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7: If I were to ask you what makes for a good night's sleep, you'd probably say a dark, quiet room, not too many things on your mind. But every night when you go to get some Z's, how often do you really think about the temperature in your bedroom? Temperature may be one of the most underappreciated factors in sleep. That's according to the Senior Vice President of Research and Scientific Affairs at the National Sleep Foundation. We often hear about lights and screens and stress, but even modest changes in temperature and airflow can influence both how quickly you fall asleep and how deeply you stay asleep. Most experts will recommend a room temperature of 60 to 67 degrees Fahrenheit. You might also experiment with your sheets and what you actually wear to bed. Play around a bit and see what improves your sleep. You might be delightfully surprised. I'm Dr. Sanjay Gupta, helping you live a better life.
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13: We've all been there, in a boring meeting, a long lecture, struggling to stay awake. 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Aside from the obvious, making sure you're getting enough sleep, there are a couple quick pick-me-ups that experts recommend before you take your seat. If you have time, you might try to squeeze in a quick nap, just a couple minutes even. That can increase your alertness. Or try to pop outside for a quick walk, get your blood and your hormones pumping, splash some cold water on your face, or grab a cup of coffee, obviously. If you're not a caffeine drinker, even just taking small sips of water throughout your meeting could be enough to keep you awake. Of course, you could also make a point to engage in the meeting. You're not likely to fall asleep while you're actually talking. I'm Dr. Sanjay Gupta, helping you live a better life.
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2: 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Maybe some moments that you absolutely loved or possibly have never heard. If you want to check out what I'm doing this weekend, follow

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1: That's neither here nor there. Well, let's get right to it, gentlemen. Wake and Bake Trivia, fresh out of bed, head-to-head. The challenge known as Wake and Bake Trivia. First one to three will be the winner, okay? Challenger goes first. That would be Mark in Rome. So if y'all are ready, I'm ready to get this in, man.
2: Let's do it.
3: All right.
1: All right, let's do it. Let's do it. All right, first question, Mark. Wake and Bake Trivia. Which U.S. state produces the most potatoes?
3: Idaho.
1: Is that a self admission? Oh, no, no. You mean the state.
4: Yay!
1: That is 1 point on the board for Mark and one dad joke for me. All right. Chris, here is your question, sir. Let's see if you can tie it up. In Office Space, what piece of office equipment do the guys destroy in a field?
2: The fax machine, copier, printer.
1: Yeah, we'll take that. That's perfect, man.
4: Yay!
1: Perfect. Perfect. All right, back to Mark.
3: Okay.
1: What was the name of the bartender on the Love Boat?
3: Isaac.
1: Isaac is absolutely
4: Yay!
1: Correct. Man, it's a tough, tight game right now. All right, Chris. What is the largest desert in the world?
2: Technically, the Antarctica.
1: Man, you're a genius.
4: Yay!
1: I would never have gotten that. When I was looking at it, I was like, is that even right? That is correct, sir.
2: You for a loop.
1: All right, well, here's the deal. You're both now tied in Wake and Bake Trivia. So I'm going to ask the next question. If you know what the answer is, do not shout out the answer. Instead, shout out your name for a chance to answer, okay?
2: All right.
1: And if you get it wrong, whoever buzzes in first, so to speak, will get a chance to guess. If you guess it wrong, the other person will then have a chance to guess, okay?
3: All right.
1: All right, here we go. Sudden death. What breakfast cereal has the mascot Sunny the Cuckoo Bird?
3: Mark.
1: Okay, Mark, in Rome, Georgia. Go ahead, man.
3: Cocoa Puffs.
1: Cocoa Puffs for the win, bro. There you go, man. You are the new champion.
3: All right.
1: Chris, it was wonderful having you as the champion, at least for one day, man.
2: Yeah,
1: I got to be honest with you.
3: Yeah.
1: That was a tight game. That was an extremely tight game of Wake and Bake Trivia.
2: I need a brush up on my cereal game.
1: Were you totally blown away by that question? You're like, I don't know.
2: I was like, it can't be this obvious.
1: Yeah, right.
2: I'm like,
1: Sunny the Cuckoo Bird.
2: The Fruit Loops.
1: Yeah, remember he's got the big beak and yeah. You know that dude's a stoner. Like, no doubt about it, bro. Sunny the Cuckoo Bird. Get out of here with your delicious cereal too, bro. That is like the only cereal that when you're eating it tastes better, but you know it's worse for you is Reese's. Have you had that, Liz?
5: I actually was thinking about this recently, how I've never tried Reese's Puffs.
1: Yeah, so I can't smoke and go to the store.
5: Yeah.
1: Or I will come home with all that. I love Captain Crunch because I'm a sadist. For some reason, it cuts the roof of my mouth and I just love that. I don't know what it is, but yeah, cereal is not great for you, but it is delicious for whatever reason. All right, guys, I really appreciate it. Mark, you hang on. Actually, both of you guys hang on. I got to get Chris his gift certificate from yesterday to go to Moe's Southwest Grill, our great sponsor, and we'll get the phone number of Mark so that way we can get a hold of Mark tomorrow on the show.
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6: 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No accidents, just clear roads. 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Bram Pulliam, Right Now Traffic.
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14: Hope you guys are digging the best of the Loper Show. I'll be back Tuesday morning, 6 a.m., just in time to wake and bake. In the meantime, enjoy the best of the Loper Show right here on KZ106. All right, ladies and gentlemen, in the studio with me right now here on the Loper Show is Tom Zutat, who is a local guy who has some pretty cool rock and roll stories. And I can't believe I've been here since January, and this is the first time we meet in person, man.
16: I know, man. It took me 5 months to get on the Loper Show, but here I am.
14: Well, we've talked about it several times, and I've always wanted to have you in, and like for whatever reason, we just kind of like, you know, misfire and don't connect. So I'm glad we did.
16: Well, I called in a couple of times. We talked about the best hamburger in Chattanooga.
14: Yes. And so I had a hamburger at this place down the road. Now I did a video on it. I forget the name of it right now, but it's called the Murder Burger.
17: And this thing was amazing, dude. I got to turn you on to this place.
16: You have to check it out. Did you get up to Merv's, though?
17: I did not, no, but okay. I do want to go. That's like a place I had to, start doing two-a-days at the gym when I first moved here. Because I was like, you know, this is like too much eating, you know?
16: Yeah, it is. There's a lot of good food in Chattanooga. A lot of foodie chefs have moved here.
17: Yeah, because, you know, I got a divorce. And then, you know, so now obviously I'm living post-divorce life, you know what I mean? And, you know, my kids, they come in from time to time and all that stuff. So there's a lot of alone time, right?
16: Yeah.
17: You know, my girlfriend comes to visit and all that. But like, there's times where I'm just sitting around and like, man, the easiest thing to do is you're like, well, Chattanooga has a lot of nice restaurants.
16: Yeah. Well, I remember, when I got divorced and when I first moved here, I was single. So I did a lot of listening to vinyl and eating.
17: Oh, yeah, exactly. You know what I mean? Yes. So take me back, man. So obviously in a lot of circles that, you know, I've ran in and people that in the industry, as soon as they found out I was moving here, they were like, you got to hook up with Tom Zutat, have him on your show. He's got so many great stories about, you know, signing Motley Crue and so on and so on. What was the year that you moved to the Sunset Strip? That area in Los Angeles?
16: I moved in 1980.
17: Okay. Now, were you from this area originally?
16: No, my dad brought me down here. So, I was born in Detroit. I grew up in Chicago. And when I got out of high school, I got offered a job at Elektra Records.
17: Cool, man. So how does that happen?
16: Well, my high school had an FM radio station.
17: Okay.
16: 88.1 FM, right? PBS or NPR station.
17: Sure.
16: So when I was a freshman, I had so much knowledge of music. And this is before you had internet, right? So I don't know where I accumulated the knowledge from. I guess I read every rock magazine from everywhere in the world that was, you know, printed in English. And so the senior who was the GM of the station, he was like, you know, we've never put a freshman on this, like the executive staff. You know, this is high school, like, but it's like they're pretending to be adults, right?
17: Yeah.
16: So they said, we're going to make you the music director. And so I became the music director. I started coming up with playlists and charts that I put in all the local record stores. And
17: sure.
16: So we went to the Loyola College Radio Conference, and because we were considered an FM station. And you know, there were only a couple of high schools that had FM stations. So I went there. I met a bunch of record people there. And, they were impressed by my knowledge. And I met Neil Bogart from Casablanca. He sent me a box of the first Kiss album.
17: Oh, man.
16: Which
17: that's sick.
16: I gave away
17: over
16: the air. And I got expelled from school because the principal accused me of putting up posters of guys dressed like girls.
17: Oh, that's hilarious.
16: You look at that Kiss first album cover, it doesn't look like guys dressed like girls. It's more like clowns or something.
17: Right.
16: But anyway, so.
17: You're like, that's a demon, okay?
16: Yeah, that's a space man.
17: Yeah, that's a space man.
16: That's a cat,
17: come on.
16: You know?
17: Yeah, exactly.
16: So they offered me like a job. And so I did a work study when I was a junior, and I worked for the distributor, which, you know, Warner Music's distributor, WEA, back in those days. And I was able to get records played on WLS, which was the world's last station. And all of a sudden, nobody could understand. You know, they put on Gary Numan Cars. They put on, you know, the Flying Lizards Money and like all these cool songs that I liked that were coming out. And all of a sudden, everyone was like, why is WLS adding these songs before any other station in the USA? Well, I was able to get them charted. And when the PD did his survey and out to all the retailers, they put my records at the top.
17: That is so cool, man.
16: Yeah. So that got both Atlantic in New York and Elektra offered me jobs. And I went to New York to visit, and it was in the summertime and it smelled like a sewer. I later lived in New York, but, you know, I thought, you know, I was like, 17 years old. I was like, I don't know about New York. And then I went out to California and I saw the palm trees on La Cienega from the airport.
17: The Beach Boys in the back. Wouldn't
16: nice? And Elektra gave me like an old road barge, like a Buick Riviera convertible.
17: Oh, dude, that's so cool.
16: So I went down PCH and I'm like, oh, this is cool. And then the first time I went to go.
17: And what year is this?
16: 1980.
17: Wow.
16: And so I went to go get in the water, and this is the big dark secret that nobody realizes. The water in California is too cold swim.
17: Yeah,
16: you cannot swim, right? And I mean, I grew up watching ads like in the winter, you know, California beaches and ocean.
17: Right.
16: I mean, I was shocked. I was like, well, this whole thing is a facade, right? It's not real. Like, you can't swim, literally.
17: You
16: can lay
17: in
16: the beach.
17: Yeah, you have to have a full body suit. Yeah, for sure.
16: So that was how I got to California.
17: That's wild. So when you get out there, so you're working for Elektra, which at the time, I mean, Elektra had everybody. I mean, from The Cure, and you know, eventually Motley Crue. I mean, you know.
16: Yeah, the Eagles, Linda Ronstadt. I mean, it was like Queen. I mean, Elektra had The Cars. I mean, they literally had everything. And I mean, I'm the guy that brought The Cure to Elektra.
17: Is that right? So The Cure is like one of my favorite bands.
16: I know. I love that band too. And Robert Smith, he's starting to look like an old grandmother, you know. I mean, I wouldn't say he's aging gracefully.
17: But his voice still sounds tremendous. The new music,
16: he can sing like
17: as good
16: crazy.
17: Yeah, it's as good as ever, to be honest with you. Yeah.
16: So, that's one of those, you know, a lot of people don't realize that I have a depth in passion for music. So it wasn't just Motley Crue, Guns N' Roses, Tesla, Dokken, Metallica. It was also The Cure, Berlin, Lisa Loeb, Edie Brickell, Enya. So, you know, I had a depth of passion for music.
17: That's cool, man. And so when you start, you know, obviously, your jaunt down the Sunset Strip, like, do you remember when some of these bands that, quote unquote, I hate the term hair metal, so I really try
16: I'm
17: not
16: with
17: to
16: you
17: use
16: on
17: it.
16: That one, but I kind of acquiesced.
17: I like 80s metal.
16: I do 80s music or 80s bands, you know, I kind of tag all my stuff with that.
17: Yeah, yeah. So, like, when you first heard that sound, obviously, it started in the late 70s, you know, with bands like Twisted Sister and Quiet Riot and bands like that were, you know, kind of on the outskirts that did make it into the mainstream. But that sound started to roll in right around the time that you were there.
16: Yeah. In fact, you know, Sunset Strip was interesting because you had like the Van Halen type 70s rock bands were at Gazzari's. And then, you know, you had like Duran Duran and Spandau Ballet and the new romantic new age bands at the Roxy, and then the Whiskey had Motley Crue, and then later Guns N' Roses and Rat and all those bands. So, you know, and then you had the punk bands like Fear and X and
17: That's right. Yes,
16: the Blasters and, you know, punk rockabilly. You had all that stuff was at the Central, which is now the Viper Room.
17: Right.
16: And people are multi-genre now in music. So, like, you can like Motley Crue and The Cure at the same time now. Like, you know, you like Motley Crue, you like The Cure, you know. But back then it was like a tribe, right?
17: Sure. Yes.
16: And people would get into dogfights over the band they were supporting. So the punks hated the new romantics, the people at the Roxy, you know. The Motley Crue and Rat fans didn't like the Gazzari's crowd, you know, the 70s bands.
17: Sure.
16: Right. And so they were always getting into fist fights, and the L.A. County sheriffs would literally have to close Sunset Strip from Tower Records down to Doheny, which is about a mile stretch.
17: Right, right.
16: And streets would just be crowded with people, fist fights, insanity, and everybody was fighting for their tribe of music that they went to see.
17: Yeah.
16: It was nuts.
17: Did everybody still meet up at the Rainbow, though, afterwards?
16: Oh, yeah.
17: Yeah.
16: That was where everybody would go for pizza and booze and have a great time. And a little bit of alcohol seemed to take the fight out of it.
17: The food there is so good, too, man.
16: Still, yeah, the Green Goddess salad, the pizza's good stuff. Even the spaghetti's decent.
17: Yeah, man. It was funny. After I separated from my marriage, I went out there. I spent like almost a month in L.A. My buddy lives in Pasadena. He's like one of the biggest entertainment lawyers for Latin music. So he was like, you know, he's working hard. And I'm like, dude, I'm going to go to the strip tonight, man. And just sitting at the Rainbow, it's just so fun because on any given night, you just never know who's going
16: to
17: come in.
16: Yeah, I tell you this about the Rainbow. So when you walk in down to the left, there's a big booth in the back and there's one on the right. Every band I signed from the big booth on the left sold millions and they're iconic. Every band I signed on the right disintegrated and sold zilch.
17: Wait, so give me some of the bands on the right. Like Cinderella, who was over there?
16: Rock City Angels, you never heard of them.
17: Oh, that's so funny.
16: Phantom Blue, you never heard of them. Salty Dog, some people have heard of, you know, but yeah. Yeah, it was pretty brutal. Pariah, most people never heard of out of Texas.
17: I've heard of Pariah, yeah.
16: I mean, these bands, if you go back and listen to their music, if you can find it, some of them stream and some of them don't. But if I had known then that I did not need to put bands on the booth on the right, it just meant there was somebody more important than me that bogarted that booth before I could get there.
17: How did the bands actually get their own booths? Like, who was the final decision maker on that?
16: Mario.
17: Oh, yeah, okay.
16: Yeah, Mario was, he was the boss, man. I mean, literally the boss. Like, I met him because I was driving in my Mustang down Sunset Strip. And I saw a sign that said Motley Crue sold out on that iconic corner of the Whiskey A Go Go.
17: Sure, yes.
16: And I thought, well, that looks interesting. There's like 500 people lined up to get in. I got to go in there, you know.
17: Right.
16: And so I went to the ticket booth and they told me it was sold out. And I said, I got to get in here, man. You don't understand, right? And they said, well, you have to talk to the owner. And I said, well, who's that? Mario. I said, okay. So Mario comes out. He's like, hey, kid, what do you want? I said, I need to get into your club tonight to see Motley Crue. I go, I got a feeling I need to be in there. And he goes, it's sold out. You got a business card? I give him the card. And even the club owners were savvy. You know, he looks at it, he goes, kid, it doesn't say A&R. It says sales. I said,
17: so
16: Mario, you don't understand. I said, I will be in A&R shortly. In fact, the chairman of Elektra, Joe Smith, has given me permission to sign the first band I see that is going to be huge. And I said, I got an instinct about Motley Crue. I need to get in there. And he goes, where are you from? I go, Chicago. And he goes, you're from Chicago? You know anybody there? I go, yeah, I mean, I know Johnny Galgano. And I didn't not even know this, but he goes, so you're telling me that you know Al Capone's grandson? I go, yeah. I go, I did some work for him. He goes, all right, come on in. And then I splattered off to him. I said, I'm going to make your club famous again. He goes, you got a lot of gumption, kid. I said, I swear I'm going to make your club famous again because you did me this favor. He goes, just get inside. And I did. I made his club famous because the whiskey got put into the Rock and Roll Hall of Fame, and it notes Guns N' Roses and Motley Crue on the plaque from the Hall of
17: Fame.
16: That's
17: so cool, man.
16: So I made his club famous. And you know what? Until he passed, it was like carte blanche anytime I went to the Rainbow.
17: Was there like a down point like for the whiskey too? Like when after the Doors sort of?
16: Yeah.
17: Before the big 80s.
16: Doors,
17: revival?
16: Hendrix, Monkeys. It was the happening place in the 60s and in the 70s, Gazzari's kind of took the mantle. And so, you know, the whiskey was not as popular, and it was the 80s. Metal bands, you know, the ones that I found and the ones that I almost found,
17: yeah.
16: You know, that reinvented the club. But really, I think Motley Crue is what started it.
17: So was it that night that you signed Motley Crue?
16: Well, it was about a week later. And we went, like in the Dirt movie, you know, we went to the Rainbow after the show.
17: Okay.
16: And there's a scene in the Dirt movie that really occurred. And it's when I'm sitting at the booth and the girl goes under the table and I jump away, and,
17: yeah.
16: You know, that is a real incident now, you know. But the thing that happened when I went in there, right, to see the band, so they were playing Merry-Go-Round, and I fought really hard to get Merry-Go-Round into the Dirt movie because I said, if it wasn't for that song, I probably wouldn't have signed the band. You know, that song was playing, and it transported me. Like, all of a sudden, like, I closed my eyes and I saw Motley Crue in front of like a million people in a field somewhere. And then later they played the US Festival, and that actually happened. And, you know, when I get signs like that, you know, from the cosmos, I'm like, okay, yeah, this is the first one. This is the one I'm going to take to the chairman and get signed.
17: So what were some of the signs, like, you know, when you were standing there that night and you're seeing Motley Crue for the first time? Was it Vince's voice? Was it the guitar of Mick, the drums of Tommy? You know, what the melodies that Nikki had written? Like, what was it?
16: It was all four of those things. But, you know, the thing that really stood out to me, Vince's voice was crazy good back then.
17: Yeah.
16: Mick had, like, incredible tone. I mean, it was blistering tone. And Tommy was a thunderous drummer. And later, after we went to the Rainbow, you know, Vince did not want to sign with me because he called me a pussy because of what happened at the table. And, you know, that's all really true. But I met with Nikki, and, you know, Nikki and I shared a dream. Like, I wanted to find rock stars and he wanted to be one. And so we intersected on that. And of course, the rest is history.
17: Yeah. Yeah. A lot of, I guess after the movie, people know. But I think the movie was one of the points when people realized that Nikki Sixx was, you know, the real driving force behind the band.
16: Yeah, I mean, Nikki laid the whole thing out to me. You know, he laid it all out. Like, he goes, really, we're comic book characters, and Mick is this, and Vince is the dumb blonde, and Tommy is the powerhouse puppy dog wagging his tail. And, you know, he laid out this whole thing. And later, I found the guy that did Alistair Fiend and all the cartoon stuff. The guy just walked through the door at Electra, was a high school kid, and, you know, he designed all those cartoon-like images that you saw of Motley Crue, and Nikki was, like, forever grateful that I introduced them, because those cartoons kind of did actually make them larger than life.
17: Yeah, because, I mean, they had a Kiss gimmick going on, almost. Yeah.
16: Oh, listen, I'll tell you a really unbelievable story. So the label, right, and I did not know this, but my brother told me later, so we went out to the country club after I signed them for, like, their first introduction to the label. And my baby brother was sitting there. They didn't know who he was. I didn't introduce him or anything.
17: Yeah. And you brought Motley Crue to a country club?
16: Yeah, the country club. It was a rock club.
17: Oh, it was. Okay.
16: In the Valley.
17: Yeah, I've never heard of
16: it.
17: In the Valley. Okay, yeah. Nice. All right.
16: So while I was backstage, like, you know, hanging out with the band to get them ready to meet everybody, they were talking crap at the table, like, they were saying in front of my brother, saying, out of this kid, Zutaut, why would Joe Smith let him sign this terrible band? They're like worse than a third rate Kiss, right?
17: A third rate Kiss.
16: Yeah. So I'm driving home, and you know, they were all brown nosed in the band backstage, shaking hands, hugging, and like they were the greatest thing ever. And so I'm driving home, and my brother goes, he goes, I don't know how to tell you, but he goes, I think the band are going to fail. I said, well, what's up, Johnny? He goes, well, they were like talking crap. They were like saying they didn't know why Joe Smith let the Zutaut kid, he was 18 and a half years old, sign a band and da da da da da. And they said they're like a third rate Kiss. They'll be a big failure. And I said to my brother, I go, well, you know what? I said, it doesn't matter what they think because I know this band's going to sell millions. And they'll all take credit for it, like they discovered the band when the band breaks again.
17: Exactly.
16: You know, I said, welcome to the music business. And my brother was like, you figured this out already? I go, yeah, I can see it.
17: Yeah. The music business where no one likes it at first, but they all were there first, right?
16: Yeah. Like, how many people have taken credit for signing The Cure to Elektra?
17: I'm sure.
16: I mean, there's plenty of them, you know, because I signed them and then I left to go to Geffen.
17: That's crazy, man. Well, hey, I want to get some more stories here, but you're here to talk about the release, the theatrical release of The Dirt, which is the first time ever it will be shown in theaters. Originally, it was formatted for Netflix, and now with extra footage in it, it will be released this weekend for one day only, right?
16: Yeah, it's, you know, all you people that love The Dirt movie, and I've run into a bunch of fans here in Chattanooga.
17: It was so good.
16: Yeah, they've watched it like more than once.
17: Well, it's such a fun movie to watch. It's almost like Blow, like, you know, with Johnny Depp. It's a fun, adventurous movie that, you know, if you've lived kind of a wild life, you can kind of relate to it a little bit. And we all know the story. The book was incredible.
16: It captures the spirit of what it was like to be alive in the 80s.
17: Sure.
16: Going to the clubs and seeing all these 80s metal bands. But, you know, this is awesome because this is the first time anyone is going to see it on a big screen. You'll get to see Pete Davidson pretending to be me. If you watch just before Pete Davidson, Nikki asks him playing me to give him back his masters, there's a cameo of Pete and I, me talking to myself, essentially.
17: Oh, that's
16: cool.
17: But
16: I look like Mick Mars' roadie. So I'm kind of excited to see it up on a big screen. And I've been told there's 20 to 30 minutes of uncut footage that's been added back in. And then there's also something that was out on a VHS for a minute, which also has some unreleased stuff from the 80s. It's called the Uncensored documentary.
17: I love that.
9: All right, guys, it is the Loper Show, and just after 9 o'clock, got my new buddy Tom Zutat in the studio, who formerly of Elektra Records signed the greats like Guns N' Roses and Motley Crue. And Motley Crue's The Dirt is being re-released this weekend in sorts, but also kind of for the first time ever theatrically. So do you have any idea why they chose to only release the movie for one night?
16: I think they had to beg. Like, Netflix are difficult to deal with. And I remember, you know, after we finished it, saying to Nikki, I mean, you need to put this out like on a DVD or Blu-ray or something. And he's like, nope, Netflix owns it outright. And they said we can show it once for a premiere, which was at the Cinerama Dome in Hollywood. That was a blast, by the way. But they wouldn't let them put it out, you know. So there were all these bootleg Blu-rays traveling around. Someone sent me one. But so he finally got Netflix to agree to let him do this one night in the theaters, 20 to 30 minutes of uncut footage that, you know, every time you watch it, you catch something you missed. But
17: sure,
16: there'll be stuff in there that you've not seen on Netflix. And it's playing about an hour and 15 minutes from Chattanooga. It's at the Regal Pinnacle, which it's like the first exit after the 40 and 75 merge. So you don't got to deal with all that crazy traffic like when you're going to the Bowling Thompson Arena to see a band play or something. It's like, it's just after the merge. So it's like the first exit and it's right off the exit. And it is a beautiful theater. If you go to my TikTok page, I went up there and did a couple of videos to, you know, promote my appearance up there.
17: Tom Zutat on TikTok, right?
16: Yeah.
17: Oh my God. I didn't know the latest TikToker was right in front of me.
16: Yeah. And I go live on Sunday nights at 6 p.m.
17: It's, why TikTok, not Instagram or something? What was TikTok significant?
16: You know what I discovered? So I'm on all of them. I'm on Instagram. I'm on Facebook. Okay. I'm on YouTube. I got a channel @ Can You Get Me In? But for some reason, the TikTok audience loves 80s metal bands.
17: And that's cool.
16: I would have never thought it. My wife, Stacy, pushed me to do it. And man, I get up to 600 people watching me live. And, you know, you'll get a chuckle out of this. And I think Scott will, too. But I call my Sunday nights the Tomcat. That's my handle at TikTok.
17: Okay.
16: It's @ Tom Zutat, but I call myself Tomcat. The Tomcat Fix at 6 on Sunday nights. And then I go live on Tuesday nights at 9. And if you want to see what the Regal Pinnacle looks like, I'm in the lobby. I got a couple of videos. And the movie is dirt cheap, so to speak. It's $9.99, so it's under $10 by a penny for a ticket. And if you don't win them in a few minutes here, by all means, drive up there.
17: Yeah,
16: I'll be up there hanging out, telling stories in the lobby. They're going to have a table for me. And, you know, the Regal's headquarters are in Knoxville. So they got...
17: I didn't know that.
16: Yeah, they got a... Their whole USA headquarters are there.
17: Oh,
16: and they got
17: cool.
16: A... You know, they built like the theater to be the best in the Regal Pinnacle. It's one of the nicest theaters I've ever been in. So I'll be set up there talking to people, doing some Q&A and all that kind of stuff.
17: So
16: and
17: they'll then, test like their latest technology probably at that theater.
16: Yeah. And the corporate guys come on over. And, you know, I didn't even know until they reached out about me going up there because they knew I lived in Chattanooga. And, you know, at first I was like, oh, man, Knoxville. But when I realized I drove up there, it's only an hour and 15 minutes to get there. I'm like, you know, this is really doable for Chattanooga.
17: Yeah, that's cool, man. So it's Saturday night. And do you know what time the movie actually starts?
16: It starts at 7 p.m. And there's a special message, a new message from the band.
17: Yeah.
16: And then... The Dirt in the Uncensored documentary will play. It's like, I think it's like 2 hours and 45 minutes of stuff.
17: Wow. So when you were a part of signing Motley Crue, who was first, Guns N' Roses or Motley Crue?
16: Motley Crue was before GNR.
17: Interesting.
16: And it was interesting, you know, because as there were all these like Motley Crue copycat bands coming out, you know, and I tried to sign Rat, but Nikki Sixx called me and said, dude, you can't sign my roommate's band. He goes, I would be heartbroken if Rat sold more, if your label got Rat to sell more records than Motley Crue. So, you know, being like, 19 years old, I'm like, you know what? It's my first signing. It's kind of like your first girlfriend. Okay, I'll respect that. So I walked down the street and I went to Mo Austin, who was the chairman of Warner Brothers. I took Rat to his son and, you know, Kenny. And Kenny was kind of like the misfit of the family, the Austin family. And his two brothers were the successful ones and he was the mess up. And he's like, why would you give this to me? I said, listen, man, I said, Nikki Sixx is roommates with Robin Crosby and he asked me not to sign him. And I said, this is a gift. I said, they got a big hit on here. It's called Round and Round. And, you know, Milton Berle's son, Marshall, manages them. I said, just make a great record and watch it sell. And I'll never forget it because when he got the gold record, Kenny, he came to visit me because we're about 10-minute walk down Sunset Strip from each other. And he said, I thought you were like spoofing me, man. He goes, my dad called me and told me how proud he was of me. And, you know, he's never been proud of me for anything. I've been the black sheep of the family forever. And now my dad told me I did good and it's all because of you.
17: Man, that's so cool. Now, with signing some of these bands, I mean, you know, it comes along with radio play. So like, you know, was it kind of like Music Row in Nashville where you would have a band and you're walking it down to radio, whether it was like KLOS or KMET at the time or Pirate Radio back in the day with Scott Shannon? I mean, how did that work?
16: You know, I was very tight with Marco Babineau, who was the head of promotion at Geffen, and George Capellini was the head of promotion at Elektra. Then he came over to Geffen. I mean, those two guys single-handedly put my bands on the radio. And, you know, to tell you how endearing Marco and I were to each other, I gave him a sealed envelope and I said, do not open this envelope unless I'm dead. Right? otherwise, you can open it when I tell you to open it. And so when Sweet Child of Mine went to number one, I went down to his office. I said, you got that envelope? He goes, yeah, man, when can I open it? I said, open it right now. He opens it and he reads it and it says, Marco, if you're reading this, I'm either dead or Guns N' Roses went to number one with Sweet Child of Mine. And yes, I intentionally hid that song at the end of side two to keep you from promoting it before the band broke on their rock attitude.
17: Oh, that's hilarious. That is hilarious. So you wanted the rock song to break first. Obviously.
16: Yeah, I wanted it so easy.
17: To the Jungle,
16: Mr. Brownstone and Night Train and all that. And Welcome to the Jungle.
17: Yeah, Night Train. What a great song, man. What is it like hearing a song like that for the first time? Instantly know it's a hit.
16: It's like plugging your fingers into an electric socket.
17: Yeah.
16: That's literally what it's like. I mean, when I found Guns N' Roses, they were playing a gig at the Roxy. The Roxy was no longer like Duran Duran and Spandau Ballet, right? it had changed over. And in typical Axl Rose fashion, he traded with the opener. So Guns N' Roses opened for this other band, Shark Island.
17: Okay.
16: And Shark Island was featured in a documentary about bands that weren't successful and what they later became. And Kip Winger was in it because he became a classical musician when Winger failed. And, you know, Richard, the lead singer and main guy from Shark Island, became a famous artist, painter.
17: Yeah, Kip's still playing like orchestras and stuff. Yeah.
16: Heck yeah. He's got a new classical record. It just came out.
17: Yeah, that's right.
16: Kip and I are buddies on TikTok.
17: Yeah. Oh, that's cool. Yeah. Hey, TikTok bros.
16: we're TikTok bros. But so I said to the woman at the front, by then, like I could get into any club. I didn't even need a ticket. No one asked anything. They just let me in. And she goes, yeah, you missed them, man. They traded with the opener. We don't know why, you know. But we've been told that the singer from Guns N' Roses is going to get up on stage with Shark Island, the band he traded with. And so I said, all right, well, I'll hang out then. And Axel gets up on stage and I see this guy slithering like a snake across the stage. And the charisma was undeniable. And, you know, Danny Sugarman managed the Doors and he was Jim Morrison's personal assistant for a long time. And when I was at Elektra, because I was now at Geffen, he had told me, if you ever see certain things, you got to sign that guy because that could be the next Jim Morrison. So that's what I felt like. And that was just seeing him with some friends of his that he traded with. So they were playing the Troubadour like a few days later. So I went to the Troubadour show and I went and met the band before the show. And I said, all right, guys, we got a meeting scheduled for next Tuesday at 5 p.m. And they go, but you haven't seen us yet. I go, I don't need to. I said, I'm only going to stay for three songs because every A&R person in Hollywood was following me around trying to steal the bands. And, you know, they would just end up raising the price I'd have to pay for the band. So after three songs, I walked out. And I mean, it was so loud, like people were sticking cigarette butts in their ears. They went they went to the bathroom and, you know, twisted up toilet paper. I mean, they were that loud. And I'll never forget because the late Peter Philbin, he replaced me at Elektra. He was standing outside the front door and he looks at me and he goes, you must think this band sucks. I go, yeah, they're terrible. I mean, I'm not going to like bleed my ears, you know, for that garbage. And it was a total spoof. I was, I was lying, you know? And, anyway, so I walked out and then, you know, the band on Tuesday came by and, we made a deal.
17: That's amazing, man. Wow. That is so cool, man. You got some of the best stories. I mean, you know, just, being able to be there in the moment with some of these bands, it had to be just truly a place and time.
16: Yeah, it was, you know. And I'm going to tell your listeners, like, if you need to buy a car, come see me. I'm at Integrity Chevrolet, and I can tell you a story that you can't hear on the radio.
17: Oh, is that right?
16: I got a bunch of them. Right. So
17: I love that.
16: Yeah, so that's my day gig. You know, I feel like Superman. You know, I got my MTV Superman shirt.
17: There you go.
16: But, you know, I got to go back into the phone booth and put my Integrity Chevrolet shirt on. But I meet so many KZ106 fans.
17: Oh, and, that's great, man.
16: I did the 420s with Scott for a long time and sold a bunch of Kias and then, you know, Chevrolets down in Dalton. But I'm up in Chattanooga now, so you guys can come see me. It is the end of the month and we are wheeling and dealing like 10,000 off sticker on some new vehicles.
17: That's awesome, man. Well, hey, listen, why don't you pick a number real quick and then I'll have people call in and we'll give those tickets away.
16: Six.
17: All right, caller six.
16: For Nikki six.
17: Let's do it, man. 423-642-9106. Tom Zutat, thanks so much for coming
16: in,
17: man.
16: Remember this, and this is written on my autograph Shout at the Devil record. It says, Zoot, without you, there is no crew. Nikki six.
17: That is so cool, man. It's something to be incredibly proud about. And, man, it is so cool that we finally got to connect, and what an honor to have you on the show.
16: Loper, I've been waiting. Man, I'm excited to be here, too.
17: Well, you got an open invitation anytime you want to come back, man.
16: Cool.
17: All right. Well, if you want to go check out The Dirt, the theatrical release only for one night, it's just outside of Knoxville on our side, on the south side. So if you want to go, and you can go this Saturday night, that's what the tickets are for. Caller number six will get them.
16: And I'm going to add this. If you don't win, the tickets are only $9.99 or get on the 420 with Scott. We're going to give away another pair.
17: Awesome, man. I like what you said. They're dirt cheap. I mean, obviously.
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6: 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No accidents, just clear roads. Try to get to work on time. Bram Pulliam, Right Now Traffic.
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2: Here's the official forecast. Increasing clouds today, afternoon rain and thunderstorms possible, reaching a high of 91. The heat index, however, making it feel like 100. Partly cloudy tonight, 75 degrees. Tomorrow, mostly sunny, scattered showers and thunderstorms, and 92.
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4: 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Maybe some moments that you absolutely loved or possibly have never heard. 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In the meantime, enjoy the best of right here on KZ106. Yo, what's up, everybody? How we doing, huh? It is the Loper Show. Welcome to a gorgeous, beautiful Wednesday. I don't know how gorgeous and beautiful it is, to be quite honest with you. I can't see it. I can't see you yet. I'm just trying to look at... Oh, that's still dark. I did just get word here in the three things we're going to find out about daylight savings time. The House voted on it. We'll talk about it. Something I've been waiting on for a long time, man. I got to be honest with you. I love the sun setting later. But it does create a little bit of a problem for the rest of the country. Good morning, Liz.
5: Good morning.
4: How are you?
5: Good. How are you doing?
4: What are your thoughts on daylight savings time?
5: I mean, I feel like based on what they're going to pass, it would be nice to have a little bit more.
4: A little bit more. You know what?
5: Daylight.
4: I don't have to wait. Let's just talk about it now. I mean, shall we? The House yesterday passed a bill to make daylight savings time the permanent nationwide time, basically. Mm-hmm. Meaning like the summertime is the right time. Exactly. We've all waited for this, right? Like ever since we were kids.
5: Yeah.
4: Right?
5: I mean, you can't like say no to more daylight, honestly.
4: Yeah, I mean, it's going to make Halloween better.
5: Yeah, exactly.
4: Which is my favorite. It just makes it light longer. Mm-hmm. And so we're going to have that, hopefully, fingers crossed, going forward. And we won't have to shift back time, like where we spring back or fall back, rather, and then we spring forward. We'll stop falling back, which as a nation, we need to stop falling back. But the western part of the United States, like parts of western Michigan, North Dakota, South Dakota, people I don't ever think about. Discounting the Dakotas pretty hardcore right now. So the sun will not rise out that way until like 9 a.m., a little bit after 9 a.m. And so they're worried about the kids walking to school.
5: That makes sense. Yeah, I didn't even think about them.
4: And see, my kids in Ohio, we lived in a neighborhood where the school was in the neighborhood. Mm. So my kids would walk to school. I went to school in South Florida. Like, if you want to get abducted, you can walk to school. But I never walked to school. Never even thought about it.
5: Right.
4: But, you know, in parts of the country, certain parts of the country, people walk to school, right? I'm sure there's parts of Tennessee where people do that. Georgia. But far and wide, I mean, I think the kids will be okay.
5: I think so, yeah.
4: Anymore, like most parents are so helicopter parents. You know, like back in the day, you know, especially even the generation before me, more than anyone, it'd be like, yeah, you're walking to school, see you later. And mm-hmm. the parents go and do their thing and the kids walk to school. Nobody thinks about it. Now people like drive their kids right up to the school bus. I even have friends that live like a heartbeat away from the school bus and they still drive their kids to work. Or I'm sorry, it's drive their kids to school.
5: Drive their kids to work.
4: Yeah, just go to work, Johnny. But you know what I'm saying? Like, yeah, so I kind of feel like it's, you know, they're saying when it gets to the Senate, it may get shut down because of that. But I don't think it should. You know, and people can call up and tell me, I mean, do you think we should just live in permanent daylight savings time? 423-642-9106. Also, I mean, you can call in and tell me that and be the first caller of the day. Pooh. I mean, double purpose right there, guys. 423-

0: 642-9106. But I want more than just one call. I want to hear from everybody. I want to see if everybody agrees with this. Because I've long thought this. You know, yeah. I hate when you do fall back and all of a sudden it's like, well, when you live in Central Time.
1: I do, yeah.
0: What's the area that you live in? What's it called?
1: Like Jasper, South Pittsburgh-ish area.
0: Yeah, sometimes I don't pronounce the J. I say Asper, Jasper.
1: Jasper.
0: Jasper. yeah, so in Jasper, like, you know, you're in Central Time. So when I moved here from Nashville, Central Time. So when we first fall back, guess what, dude? It's dark at like 4:30.
1: Yeah, and that's how it was when I was in Illinois too. It was in Central Time, and
0: right,
1: I remember
0: in
1: like
0: Chicago. Yeah, yeah.
1: When I was younger, and I'd get out of like middle school, high school, whatever.
0: It's already dark almost.
1: Yeah, at like 4 o'clock.
0: Crazy.
1: Or 5 o'clock.
0: I remember when I went on my market visit to go to work in Nashville at The Rock. I was at the hotel off Broadway. And I went and got a shower. Like, well, first of all, I look outside and, you know, it's like 4 o'clock or whatever. And I was getting ready for dinner. So 4 o'clock, sitting on the bed, I get up, I go into the bathroom, take my shower, get ready. I walk out of the bathroom. It's like past 4:30 at this point. I'm like, well, how's it dark already?
1: It's not cool.
0: Crazy. If you ask me, I mean, like, that's nuts. I was like, what is happening right now? That was my first dance with it. Because I've lived in Mountain Time. I lived out in Salt Lake for a while, and I lived, you know, most of my life in Eastern Time. But yeah, Central Time, that getting dark earlier got me. I was like, man, this sucks.
1: Yeah, it feels like your day is like over before like you're really ready for it to be over.
0: So no more of that. And so it will still, you know, it'll get dark earlier, even though we're in daylight savings time. And we don't fall back. It'll still get darker a little bit earlier than it does in the summer anyway, right? Because the days and that, you know, it gets shorter as you get closer and closer to December. But it's not going to be as early. It'll be more reasonable, probably like 6 or so.
1: Yeah.
0: You know, and that's fine. Like, that's like normal getting dark time.
1: Mm-hmm.
0: When you're talking about 4:30, I mean, that's offensive to me. Like, that's offensive, bro. Like, especially like with people that go to work in normal 9-to-5 jobs. So you go to work and it's pretty much dark, and then you get off and it's dark. What are we talking about right now?
1: Yeah. No.
0: That's a travesty, bro. So I want to know what you guys think. Daylight savings time. Are you down with it? Do you think we should just eliminate everything and just go with one time and just stay in the time that we're in right now? Or do you think we should fall back and then spring forward? I know old people probably want nothing to do with it, because my grandma, when any of the time change happens, she freaks. Like, she moved to Florida with my mom when I moved here. But before that, like, I would take care of her and stuff like that. And like, oh my God, it was like the biggest deal in the world.
1: Yeah.
0: You would have thought like, yeah, things are changing. You know, I have to go change. I've never met a woman with more clocks, by the way.
1: Interesting.
0: And unbelievable, yeah. First phone call of the day. Let's do it. Good morning. It's the Loper Show. Hello.
2: Morning, Loper.
0: Yo, what up, dude?
2: Not a whole lot of nothing. Just heading to Athens with this load of fuel.
0: Nice, man. Now, where do you stand on daylight savings time? Are you good with the time that we're in now? Or do you like to fall back?
2: Get rid of it, man. Get rid of it.
0: Yeah, thank you.
2: I've been saying that for years.
0: You ever have that one clock in your house that you don't ever change? And so, like, yep. when it happens, you're like, I'll just wait around for the next one. It's fine. Yep. It'll be in your mind. You're just like, oh, that clock is fast or slow, depending on, you know, when you forgot to change it. But you just accept it until the next time you're supposed to fall back or spring forward. I think everybody's done that.
2: Man, every time we change time, it messes with my sleep schedule for about a week.
0: So they say,
2: I don't know.
0: Yeah, they say that there's a lot of heart disease because of that. Like, people have heart attacks. And I never really understood why. I guess it's due to lack of sleep or whatever. But because, I mean, like, think about it. When we were cavemen, no one got 8 hours sleep. No one was sitting around for 8 straight hours sleeping. They did block sleeping. You know what I mean? Like, you had saber-toothed tigers to worry about. Nobody's sleeping 8 hours all comfortable back in the day. You know what I'm saying? Like, yeah, good luck. That's not happening.
2: Yeah.
0: So I'm fine. Like, this is the right time. This is the right time.
2: I agree.
0: Yeah. I mean, how does everybody else feel? 423-642-9106. You're hauling the fuel, man. That's a big job, dude. Do you ever get nervous doing that?
2: Nah, not at all.
0: Nah. Just taking a huge truck of combustible fuel down the freeway at 90 miles an hour. You're like, I'm good.
2: Man, there's so many safety features on these trucks nowadays. Like, I got anti-roll sensors.
0: Oh, really?
2: I got multiple. I mean, somebody would have to hit the compartment very hard to rupture it. To even it do anything, so I don't get concerned.
0: As a truck driver, have you ever had to do one of those, like, where you see the emergency off the road, where they have the lane that goes up the mountain because you're, you know, it's like a runaway truck or whatever? You ever had to do anything like that?
2: I have.
0: You have?
2: I have.
0: What's that like,
2: dude? Mont Eagle.
0: Oh,
2: Mont Eagle.
0: Wow. Yeah, I know exactly where you mean. Yes, yes. That is a kind of, not a sketchy area, but it gets a little dicey over there, right?
2: Yeah, I was coming back from Nashville, and the master cylinder went out on my brakes, and I had no choice. I had to hit the ramp.
0: That should be the next Metallica album, Master Cylinder. So when you hit your brakes and you go up that hill, like, what happens?
2: It's about 2 to 3 feet deep of just rock and sand.
0: Oof.
2: So you just lose so much traction. That's why it slows you down and then you stop.
0: Gotcha. And
2: a lot of times, if you use them, you either have to dig out your tires so you can come out, or you have to get it pulled out with a tow truck.
0: Gotcha. Yeah, I always wonder what happened. I'm like, what if you start rolling backwards then? I'm like, that's even more problematic. You need to be like on a half pipe where you go up. And you go back down. So what you're telling me, though, is the tires catch. The roll down will never happen.
2: Yeah, no. I mean, it's so thick, it won't happen.
0: Yeah, man, you guys are living nice in those trucks, too. Are you an overnight kind of trucker, or are you just, like, destination? Like, you just pick up in the morning and you drop off?
2: I work 5 to 5 Wednesday through Sunday.
0: Good for you. Hey, you know what, man? Thanks so much for what you do, man. Honestly, because that is such an incredibly overlooked job. It's crazy. And you know what else? You don't have the same amenities as everybody else in life. You can't even go to a Buc-ee's. I mean, they won't accept you there. I mean, it's kind of like, I feel it's kind of old school. Like, you know, like, truck drivers got to have their own drinking fountains. Like, that's kind of weird. You can't go to Buc-ee's.
2: Can't go to Buc-ee's, can't go through, you know, a drive through. Can't, we got to bring our food with us or try to figure it out, hit a truck stop.
0: Yeah, no, that is true. What about Dolly's new place? I wonder if she's going to allow truckers.
2: From what I understand, because she took over an existing truck stop.
0: Oh, she did. Okay.
2: Yeah, so it was already an existing truck stop that allowed trucks.
0: Now, have you done, like, the long-haul trucking, like, where you stop and have to spend the night and stuff like that?
2: I did when I first started.
0: Tell me about lot lizards, bro. Like, how many lot lizards have you, like, came across and stuff?
2: A bunch. It's not so much as common now as it was, like, early 2000s.
0: See, that's another industry that's dying out there, lot lizards. Can you imagine?
2: Yeah, With all the dating apps and everything, now they're on the apps.
0: Oh, the lizards have switched to the apps?
2: Yes. Yeah, so
0: wow. And
2: the truck drivers can just pull up and log into an app and say, okay, hey, I'm at this truck stop, at this parking spot.
0: Wow. See, I picture, like, they have sort of like a spell, kind of like a genie. They're like, Lizzie, let's get dizzy. And then, like, you know, there she is. Right? Kind of like, remember on Pee Wee Herman, Mecca Lecca Ha, Mecca Honey Ho? You know, that's what I picture. You know, where's my Heidi Ho? So, are any of them hot, or is it all just like, ooh?
2: If you ever see a hot one,
0: yeah,
2: chances are it's a cop.
0: Oh, it's a narc. All right. Yeah, probably. Not that I'm looking for lot lizards. I'm just curious what you ran across out there in the wild.
2: Yeah. I mean, there's, like, all kinds of apps now and stuff like that. Even truck drivers have kind of created their own app for lot lizards and stuff. Oh, yeah. It's crazy.
0: Yeah, well, when you can't go to Buc-ee's, guess what? You're going to rebel in a new way, you know? Lot lizards.
2: Yep.
0: All right, man. Well, hey, listen, I appreciate you calling in. I appreciate all of the truckers out there, day-to-day truckers, long-haul truckers, all them truckers. Thank you, sir.
2: We appreciate you, man.
0: All right, brother. Yes. And you, by the way, were the first caller of the day, which what a great call. Lizzie, let's get busy. That's the new call, guys. Thanks, man. I appreciate you, brother.
2: Later. The Looper Show. Because silence.
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13: 5 at 7:55, a beautiful game that is being embraced by everybody in the area. People come up to me all the time and they're like, dude, I love the 5 at 7:55. And I am super stoked that you guys do. I love it. So let's go to our contestants this morning. Let's welcome Preston onto the show. Preston, how are you, sir?
14: How are you?
13: Awesome, man. And you're playing against Lucky. What's up, Lucky?
14: Yes, sir.
13: All right, guys, I will ask you both the same 5 questions as I sequester each of you. As I ask the other one the questions, I'll bring you both back at the end. We'll go over the questions and the answers. And the one who gets the most right out of the 5 will be the winner at the 5 at 7:55 this morning. And go check out Postmodern Jukebox live at Memorial Auditorium, okay?
14: Awesome sauce.
13: All right, well, let's do this. Preston, you're first. Lucky, please hold.
14: Yes, sir.
13: All right, Preston, here we go. Question number 1. In Happy Gilmore, what was Happy's original dream before becoming a golfer?
14: It was being a hockey player.
13: Who sang the song that we play on KZ106, Jack and Diane? Gotta have an answer. 3, 2.
14: John.
13: One. You can answer or skip. I just got to have it right now.
14: Skip.
13: Okay, what show featured the characters Sam Malone, Woody Boyd, and Norm Peterson? I'm sorry?
14: I just feel obligated to give an answer. I have no idea.
13: Okay, let's go here. What college did Peyton Manning attend? Got to have an answer in 3, 2, 1.
14: Tennessee Tech.
13: Is that what you said?
14: Yeah.
13: Okay. And the final question, how many rings are on the Olympic flag?
14: Is it five?
13: Okay. Hang on 1 second, buddy. We'll come right back to you, and you'll find out how many you got right or got wrong. Did you do too well? Let's just put it that way. Lucky, are you ready?
15: I am ready, my brother.
13: All right, man. Question number one. And Happy Gilmore, what was Happy Gilmore's original dream before becoming a golfer?
15: Hockey player.
13: Okay. Who sings the KZ-106 song Jack and Diane?
15: John Cougar Mellencamp.
13: What TV show featured the characters Sam Malone, Woody Boyd, and Norm Peterson?
15: Cheers.
13: What college did Peyton Manning attend?
15: University of Tennessee.
13: And finally, how many rings are on the Olympic flag?
15: Six.
13: Okay, hang on 1 second here, man. Lucky, lucky, lucky. Let's see if you are so lucky. The first question in Happy Gilmore, what was Happy's original dream before becoming a golfer? To be a hockey player. Who sang the KZ-106 song Jack and Diane? The answer, John Mellencamp. What TV show featured the characters Sam Malone, Woody Boyd, and Norm Peterson? The answer, Cheers. What college did Peyton Manning attend? How did you get this wrong, Preston? The University of Tennessee. Come on, go Vols. And finally, how many rings on the Olympic flag? And the answer is 5. And with the most correct, it is our buddy, oddly enough, Lucky. Congratulations, buddy.
15: Hoorah!
13: Hoorah! Man, you are going to go check out this awesome concert live at Memorial Auditorium, dude. So I wish you the best time, man. Postmodern Jukebox. Hang on 1 second.
0: 5 and 7, 55. Therapy is expensive.
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3: I want to talk about one more American thing. You know, we're doing each day of this week an American theme. The last couple of days, we've done some fun ones. Yesterday, greatest American band, which I thought was great, man. That was really a fun conversation, which took up a lot of the show, to be quite honest with you. You guys were going off on that. And I suspect that this is going to be no different. So obviously the movie has to have some sort of theme of America in the movie, right? It's got to have some kind of USA based theme of some sort. Now, somebody wrote in, Loper, I know you're going to pick the Karate Kid with all your mixed martial arts background and all of that. Hey, listen, I would take that as a great American movie. I mean, it's about a kid from Jersey who moves out to California. No dad, lives with his single mother. Finds one of the greatest senseis to ever live and teaches him the art of karate. Miyagi-Do. Yes, that is a great American movie, my friends. I would take that, okay? Just to give you a little pretense, okay? I think that's good. I mean, like, you know, I think everybody else understands what it is. What do you guys think is on the list for great American movies? 423-642-9106 is the telephone number. Let's go first to Jeff on line one. Jeff is in Chattanooga. Jeff, what's up, man?
4: Good morning.
3: Good morning, sir. You want to be first here to nominate one of the great American movies out there?
4: I most certainly do. You have got to put in Armageddon.
3: Armageddon, okay.
4: It's got, you know, saving the U.S., got Bruce Willis. It's got
3: one of the Aerosmith. Greatest. I was going to say one of the greatest Aerosmith songs ever written. Are you crazy?
4: Yeah.
3: It was like everybody's wedding song that year, 1998.
4: Right.
3: Was right. Either that or the Goo Goo Dolls. Iris.
4: Goo Goo Dolls. Yeah.
3: It was. I don't want to miss a thing. Or Iris.
4: Exactly.
3: The two biggest songs on the planet. You couldn't get away from them.
4: Now, you know it's a big song when country music takes it.
3: Yeah, exactly. Yeah, they steal it. Yeah, and they try to make it their own. Yes. They're like, hey, man, that's a great song. We're going to steal it.
4: Yeah. We're going to steal it.
3: Yeah. Like, get your country thiefy hands off of it.
4: Yes, Armageddon would have to be a good one, and E.T.,
3: E.T. is a great American movie. I think it is a great American movie. I agree, E.T. E.T.'s out there smashing beers, eating Reese's Pieces like a goddamn American. Right. Are you kidding me? Salute, bro. Salute.
4: Well, brother, if I don't talk to you again, have a good weekend. Enjoy your Fourth.
3: Hey, Jeff, before you bail, let me just do the list here, bro.
4: Okay.
3: First of all, in 1998, Armageddon, produced by Michael Bay.
4: Right.
3: Starring Bruce Willis, Billy Bob Thornton.
4: Yep.
3: Ben Affleck.
4: Yep.
3: Liv Tyler. Steve Buscemi. Owen Wilson. And William Fincher. I mean, dude.
4: All Americans.
3: Bro, that is a who's who list of just murderer's row of actors.
4: Exactly. That's why I had to bring it up first thing.
3: Excellent choice, my friend.
4: All right, brother. Have a good weekend.
3: You
4: have
3: too,
4: a good
3: Jeff.
4: Week.
3: Hey,
4: love your show.
3: Thank you, Jeff.
4: You
3: I appreciate
4: right.
3: that, man.
4: I'll talk to you later.
3: All right, man. Happy Fourth. KZ106, The Loper Show, talking the greatest American movies. Go ahead. Just in time for the Fourth. Hello, hello.
5: Hey, is it my turn?
3: It is your turn, brother. Go ahead.
5: Hey, I'm going a little bit different direction from him. I'm going to have to go with something like Sergeant York, you know, or maybe the one I can't think of name of for anything, with Desmond Doss, you know, the Chattanooga native in about the war heroes, you know.
3: Okay, so what is the movie called? You're kind of sending me.
5: First one, Sergeant York.
3: Okay. Sergeant York. I never even heard of that movie.
5: Oh man, it's true stories. That's one thing about them. Both of them are true stories. Sergeant York was just an old hillbilly from Middle Tennessee, and he was a conscientious objector. Didn't want to go to war. Didn't want to fight.
3: Okay.
5: He during World War II, he kind of captured a German platoon by himself.
3: Oh wow. Okay. Yeah. Look at this. Yeah. 1941. Alvin York.
5: And then,
3: won Academy Award for the best actor in a leading role, Academy Award for the best film editing.
5: Yeah, it was a dynamite movie, really great movie. I grew up in the military, so all this stuff sits home with me, you know.
3: I like that, man. Hey, that's a great suggestion. I've never heard of it, but I like this. I thought when
5: Chattanooga's hometown hero, Desmond Doss, you know, he single-handedly saved a bunch of our people. I mean, he pulled them up a bluff by himself, you know, injured soldiers. And that's the reason he got the Medal of Honor and stuff, you know. I can't think of the name of the movie, but
3: Hacksaw Ridge. Is it Hacksaw Ridge?
5: Hacksaw Ridge. I think that's it, yes, sir.
3: Yeah. He is that was directed by Mel Gibson.
5: Yeah. Excellent movie.
3: Interesting. Yeah, it says starring Andrew Garfield, the biographical war drama tells the true U.S. story of a Army medic and Seventh-day Adventist who rescued and carried a weapon but single-handedly saved 75 wounded men during the Battle of Okinawa. Interesting.
5: Yeah, I was on Okinawa. He pulled them up a bluff with a rope by himself, pretty much.
3: Wow, that's cool, man. See, if it wasn't a true story, I would write Mr. Miyagi into that story. You know, right there. Yeah. Like an hour.
5: He was probably in it as one of the Japanese soldiers.
3: What was his name? What was his last name?
5: Pat Morita.
3: Yeah, Pat Morita. Yes, but he was a great actor. Yeah. He was on Happy Days. I mean, he was fantastic.
5: No, he was on all kind of stuff. He's a great guy. Yeah,
3: didn't really have a Japanese accent.
5: No, I think he was born and bred here. You know,
3: that was put on by the movie, or put on. By Pat in Karate Kid to be Mr. Miyagi. All right, man. Well, thank you so much.
5: Yeah, I just thought I'd use a more patriotic military theme because, you know, we always had to save the world, you know.
3: Hey, I appreciate your service. Thank you so much.
5: Thank you, buddy.
3: All right, man. All right, let's go here to line three. This is James. James, what's happening, man?
6: Not much. Headed to Alabama today.
3: Hey, what's up to everybody in Alabama? All right, buddy. So what do you want to nominate for the greatest American movie?
6: American Graffiti.
3: American Graffiti. Okay. Tell me why.
6: Well, I mean, it's a bunch of kids graduating high school. Some are going off to college and some are going off to Vietnam to the war.
3: So I've never seen this movie either. Was this like a coming of age movie?
6: It come out way before you thought of.
3: 1973, yeah. It was a few years before Loper.
6: Right.
3: Just a few years. I was born in 1980, so, I mean, I was almost there. But, yeah, look at this, man. This is fun, man. The milkshakes on a tray with some roller skates and chicks skating right out to you.
6: And a bunch of nice American cars.
3: Yeah, okay, so that was basically the whole gist of the movie, just kind of like a time and place in America. Was it supposed to be set like in the 50s or something?
6: Yeah, somewhere like in the late 50s, early 60s.
3: Gotcha, okay. All right, American Graffiti. I'm going to write it down, man. Thank you.
6: Thank you, sir.
3: Yes, sir. That's James. Let's go here to, is this Dana?
7: No, it's Cindy.
3: Okay, Cindy, what do you want to nominate as the great American movie that you have here today?
7: Independence Day or Top Gun.
3: Independence Day or Top Gun. That is both two incredible nominations. You know, with Armageddon already being said, I mean, Top Gun, one of my favorite movies of all time. What an incredible soundtrack, you know, with Kenny Loggins on there. I mean, just dynamite movie, dynamite cast. I mean, you had Kelly McGillis, Tom Cruise, Val Kilmer, Anthony Edwards, Meg Ryan was in that, Tim Robbins. I mean, come on, just straight killers in this movie. And, I mean, it was a Tony Scott film and one of the greatest out there, man. I was so inspired by Top Gun. I was a kid, man. Anything that seemed like a cockpit, I was flying it when that movie came out, you know? And Tom Cruise on the on the motorcycle. I mean, get out of town. So sick. And wait, so you said Top Gun and what was the other one? You said, oh, Independence Day, right? With Will Smith?
7: Yeah,
3: that was a good one. That was a good one. What was that? Tommy, who else was in that Independence Day?
7: I can't remember.
3: Yeah, what a great movie, though.
7: Yeah.
3: Yeah, great movie. Yeah. Oh, yeah. Will Smith. Oh, Jeff Goldblum. That's who I was trying to think. Jeff Goldblum, the guy that was in Jurassic Park. I mean, he's been in a thousand things, but yeah, that was one of his other movies. Oh, and then also in Independence Day, you had Cousin Eddie from Vacation. Remember he sacrificed himself?
7: Yeah.
3: Dude, he was the best. He was the best. The best of the best, man. All right. Well, thank you so much. I appreciate you calling in.
7: All right. You have a good day.
3: Hey, you as well. Thank you. Good morning. It's KZ106. We're going with our American theme this week. Greatest American movies. Which movie would you like to nominate?
8: I'd like to nominate Saving Private Ryan.
3: Saving Private Ryan. Now, that is a good, long, super long movie, but an incredible movie nonetheless. I do agree with you. What was your favorite part of that movie?
8: Probably when it showed the soldiers landing on the beach of Normandy. It really showed what they really went through.
3: Yeah, no, you're right. That, it was one of those super realistic movies.
8: It was.
3: Hey, Tom Hanks was at his best. Tom Sizemore was in that movie. Edward Burns. Yeah. It was a Spielberg movie. Steven Spielberg produced that movie. Directed it. Yeah. Saving Private Ryan. That's a great one, man. And what was your name?
8: Ricky.
3: Ricky, what are you doing for 4th of July, man?
8: 4th of July, Saudi Lake, car show.
3: Beautiful. Beautiful. Now, do you show off a car? You just going to look at cars?
8: My dad's got a couple cars we take.
3: No, I love that, man. All right, brother. Well, hey, man, thanks for calling in. Thanks for listening to KZ. And I appreciate your nomination.
8: Right, thank you.
3: Yes, sir.
8: Appreciate it.
3: KZ106, it is the Loper Show. We're talking greatest American movies. And which movie would you put on there?
9: Air Force One.
3: What's that?
9: Air Force One.
3: Air Force One. Now, do I know this movie? Air Force One. Who was in it? Harrison Ford.
9: Mel Gibson as president.
3: Yeah, but Harrison Ford was in the movie too, right?
9: Harrison Ford.
3: Yeah, Harrison Ford.
9: Harrison Ford.
3: Yeah. All right. Yeah, man. You know, I'm thinking I've never seen this movie. This looks good, though.
9: Terrorists took over Air Force One, and he had to take it back.
3: Oh, I see. Okay. That's a cool concept. I like that. Yeah, the idea of terrorists taking over Air Force One is enough to, yes, you got to have your absolute best soldiers out there, right? And guess who I want? Indiana freaking Jones out there. That's who I want. I want Indiana Jones trying to save everybody because guess what, guys? We got limited time to make sure everything's totally cool. So we got to have our best of the best out there fighting for freedom. I mean, who's that guy? Oh, that's a terrorist? Well, I got a guy with a whip on the plane, okay? He's got a whip and a really... Remember Indiana Jones had like the sorriest gun? Like what kind of gun? Man, what kind of gun was that? That was the sorriest gun of anyone ever in a movie. But, I mean, he didn't need it. He didn't need it because he was Indiana Jones. Yeah, yeah, he would take away your gun with a whip. It's like, how unrealistic is that? We were brought up in a day and age where we thought that you could, you know, if you got good enough, you could take somebody's weapon away with a whip. It's a little bit of a fallacy, my friend. Well, thank you so much for the phone call. Appreciate you, man.
9: All right, then.
3: Good morning. It's KZ106. Who's this?
10: This is Fred Allison.
3: All right, man. We're talking about one of the greatest movies of all time, greatest American movies of all time. What movie do you want to put on the list?
10: The Last American Hero.
3: The Last American Hero. Now, who's in that movie?
10: It's based on a moonshine, and it kind of portrays the NASCAR.
3: Okay.
10: NASCAR.
3: Oh, Gary Busey, Jeff Bridges. Oh, and Ned Beatty.
10: Yeah. Yeah.
3: Wow. Okay.
10: Yep, that's it.
3: You had a little bit of everybody on there. That's not bad at all, man. All right. Last American Hero. I appreciate it. Thank you, man.
10: All righty. Thank you.
3: Hey, Ricky, what's happening, man? It's KZ106, The Loper Show. Greatest American movies, just in time for the 4th of July. What do you want to nominate?
11: Casino.
3: Casino is incredible. Love that movie, man. I mean, you know I love that movie. That is one of the greatest movies of all time. I mean, it literally.
11: Between that,
3: Joe Pesci playing Nicky, I mean, that may be a role of a lifetime, right?
11: No doubt.
3: And Robert De Niro, I mean, Robert De Niro is at his all-time best in that movie.
11: Yeah, definitely.
3: Without a doubt. So good, man. So good.
11: It was. Well, Scarface, all of them.
3: Yeah, well, hey, listen, I'll take Scarface as a great American movie. I think it truly is.
11: Didn't Martin Scorsese direct those?
3: Did Martin Scorsese direct Casino? Let's see here. I don't know. Let's see. Casino. No, wait. Oh, they're giving me like actual director. Yeah, Martin Scorsese. Yeah.
11: Yeah, also
3: Casino. Awesome. Casino.
11: Yep.
3: Yeah, man. What a great one, dude. Just right, incredible. Brother,
11: It was great. It was a great movie. Good story. Everything.
3: Yeah. I mean, that Goodfellas. I mean, all of those.
11: Yep.
3: 80s/90s gangster movies were incredible. All of them leading up to the greatest of all, The Sopranos, right? I mean, even though it was a TV show, the Sopranos really just, I mean, came out and they were like, all right, hold my beer. We've got the blueprint on how to make a great Italian-American movie based on the mafia, and we can do it. Yeah, and they did it. Without a doubt. Thanks, man. Hey, good morning. It's KZ106. We're talking about the greatest American movies, man. And, you know, with the 4th of July right around the corner, you're going to have some downtime. So you might want to watch a flick or two. So let's get some suggestions here. What do you suggest? Good morning.
12: I suggest The Patriot with Mel Gibson.
3: The Patriot with Mel Gibson. Okay. Yes, I've seen that. It's been quite a while since I've seen that. But that was a good one. Yeah, Mel Gibson. Heath Ledger was in that. Very young Heath Ledger, too. Yeah, you're right.
12: Well, it's about the fight of independence for our country. So as American as you can get.
3: That is about American as you can get. You're right. That is absolutely correct, man. Thank you so much for the call. Appreciate you.
12: All right.
3: Good morning. It's KZ106. Hello.
13: Hey, yeah. I just wanted to name an American movie.
3: Yeah, please.
13: All right. That'd be Forrest Gump.
3: Forrest Gump, dude. I mean, not only one of the greatest movies, but one of the greatest soundtracks.
13: Oh, dude, it was awesome.
3: You know, that was a great classic rock soundtrack that Forrest Gump had.
13: I'm telling you, it was awesome.
3: Directed by Robert Zemeckis, who did all the Back to the Future movies. I mean, it really was. It was awesome. Yeah, I mean, then spoiler alert, can you even, like, it's been a long time. And then the whole like relevance of, you know, Forrest running into all of these different figures across time at the given time that the movie was supposed to be taking place, and then having it all culminate with him finding Jenny and then her dying of AIDS. Crazy. But it was all relevant to what was happening in pop culture at the time. I mean, do you remember, like, you know, that was when AIDS was at the forefront of everyone's mind. You know, before they had any treatment, anything like that. So, yeah, I mean, at least there's ways to mitigate it now, or at least HIV. But, yeah, at the time, there was nothing. And that movie had just about everything in it that was relevant to American culture at the time. You're right, man. Hey, thank you. Appreciate you, Jerry.
13: Hey, appreciate you.
3: All right, man.
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14: 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So far, so good this morning. 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Bram Pulliam, Right Now Traffic.
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7: Here's the official forecast. Increasing clouds today, afternoon rain and thunderstorms possible, reaching a high of 91. The heat index, however, making it feel like 100. Partly cloudy tonight, 75 degrees. Tomorrow, mostly sunny, scattered showers and thunderstorms, and 92.
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11: 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Maybe some moments that you absolutely loved or possibly have never heard. 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In the meantime, enjoy the best of right here on KZ106. Today's... email. I'm only laughing because somebody just walked by and did something ridiculous in front of the window a second ago. Back to focus, guys. All right. So, Loper's huge mail sack comes from a woman named Carrie down in Ringgold, Georgia. And she says, am I wrong for not wanting a second date with a guy to be, quote unquote, a hike after he told me we go to dinner? That was the subject matter of the email. Hey, Loper, love the show. My name is Carrie, and I'm emailing to get your thoughts on this. A guy I went out with for 2 dates asked me out again. So I met a guy at a singles night about 2 weeks ago. He seemed really nice. Actually, great. After talking.

0: all night and talking and texting for about a week leading up to our first date. I'm 30, he's 40. And for our first date, he wanted to meet for drinks. And I thought, hey, that's cool. Even though we met at a bar and talked all night there, it was a nice bar and I had a nice time. He told me at the end of the night that, you know, he had to go. And after a little kissing, that he owed me a nice dinner and that would be our second date. Well, after over a week of texting, he finally asked me on the second date, but it wasn't for dinner. He told me he wanted to take me out on a hike during the day. And this is the first time he had ever mentioned hiking. After all the talking we did on the first date, he never mentioned that he liked to hike. He did tell me that he liked to be spontaneous, so I guess that's what he's being. Meanwhile, I wanted him to take me to a nice dinner, so I turned down the hike. And since then, he's basically ghosted me, which is fine because I think he's an idiot. Am I being unreasonable? My sister thinks so. She says it's so hard to meet a nice guy, and this guy was really nice. But why would he tell me he's going to bring me out to a nice dinner and then ask me on a hike? Hey, thanks a lot. Really appreciate it. And I would love some feedback from your audience, Carrie and Ringgold. All right, Carrie, I see you. If you guys want to comment on this, 423-642-9106. I think I'm going to leave my comments for the other side of the break because I definitely have some. I definitely have some, but I'm curious what you guys think. I'm really curious what ladies think out there, too. 423-642-9106. That number, again, you can call or text 423-642-9106. It is Loper's huge mail sack. How are we going to help Carrie out here? We'll check traffic, get a quick break, and we're back live next.
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0: did you just send that to me?
1: All right, guys, time to get into the huge mail. Sizzak. And today the story came from Carrie in Ringgold. And basically, she was going out on a date with this guy, and everything went okay. The first night turned out to be a lot of talking, and it was so much talking, in fact, over drinks, that he goes, oh my gosh, we didn't get to do anything else. So, hey, I promise you the next time I take you out on the second date, we'll go to a nice dinner. Well, when it was time to finally get together for the quote-unquote nice dinner, well, it was not a dinner invitation at all. It was a invitation to go on a hike. So, I don't know why it's so funny, but it really is. Carrie told him to take a hike, and she has not called him back. Her sister thinks she's nuts for not calling him back because they had such a connection. I kind of get it. I understand. You're disappointed. And I don't know. If you're not into hiking, it sounds weird. It almost sounds like he wants to kill you or something, right? I mean, very bizarre. But who am I to judge? Let's get right to you guys, the greatest therapist around in the Chattanooga area. Let's go to Becky first. Becky is waiting patiently on hold here. Becky, how are you?
2: I'm good. How are you?
1: I'm awesome. Welcome to Loper's Huge Mail Sack. Now, do you have any advice for Carrie?
2: Well, yeah. I mean, sometimes they change their mind, but I had an experience when I was younger and the guy had asked me out, said we would go to a movie and dinner. And so when he picked me up, he had a different idea. And at that time, I'm 68, so the place to go if you just wanted to kiss and make out and everything was called Pinky's Point.
1: Whoa,
2: and
1: Pinky's Point.
2: So he decided that's where we were going.
1: Now, where was this? In the Chattanooga area?
2: Yeah, it was, I think, up around the lake, Chickamauga, you know, Chester Frost, maybe up in that area. I don't even know because I'd never been to Pinky's Point, but I'd heard of it.
1: Okay, can I ask, do they still have that today?
2: I have no idea.
1: Okay, and you don't know why it was named that, huh?
2: No, right. I sure don't.
1: Okay. All right.
2: But anyway, I was upset because he had told me we'd go to dinner and a movie, you know. So, and we started out, when he started talking, I told him I needed to go home, take me home. Of course, I know that's a little bit different. This guy did call and say, change it to the going out to hike, which, you know, they do change their mind. So,
1: right. I think I would if I was, so I have two daughters, so I totally understand from a female point of view. If you get invited out on something like a hike, it does sound like a little murderous. You know what I mean? Like you're going to chop me up and leave me in the woods or something like that.
2: Right. And you don't know that person that well yet, you know. So.
1: No, for sure. Yeah. I mean, women inviting men on a hike obviously isn't as intimidating or weird or whatever word you want to use for it, but it just, yeah, to invite a woman on a hike on the second date when you didn't even discuss hiking, I can totally understand. Like if you sat there and went like, oh yeah, man, like, I love to go to Outdoor Outfitters and get all my gear. And I, you know, I'm a hiker and I love the outdoors and you're talking about this constantly. But she said there was no mention of it at all on the first, like when they went out for drinks and just, you know, all they did was have drinks. He just goes, hey, listen, on the next date, I promise I'm going to take you out to a really nice dinner. So that's what she was expecting. And then he busted out with a hike.
2: Yeah. And that would be upsetting. Like I said, I was very upset. And that's why I was kind of worried because, like I said, that was my first date with this guy. And I didn't know if he'd take me home or not.
1: Yeah. Take you to Pinky's Point and leave you.
2: Yeah. Good.
1: Yeah, that's weird. All right, Becky. Well, thank you.
2: You're welcome. Have a good day.
1: Little Becky perspective there. Good morning. Who's this?
3: This is Dan.
1: All right, Dan. Hang on one second, Dan. By the way, we have a couple of open lines if you guys want to squeeze in at 423-642-9106. You can call or text that line. Dan, what do you think about this? Carrie's issue with second date being a hike.
3: Well, the second date, I mean, he may have been wanting to be spontaneous, take her on a hike, a picnic, something like that. That's a possibility, but for a second date, that's kind of, she should, you know, she could have said, well, maybe not a hike, maybe we'll just go to dinner, maybe a few dates down the line when we go hiking.
1: Yeah, it is weird that she totally cut off communication, but I understand because I do have friends that are single, and the dating world is weird. right now. I mean, it's definitely a different place
3: it's
1: out there.
3: Curious right now.
1: Yeah, I don't know. I shouldn't say it's weird. I think it's just different than things used to be. But, you know, people like to do all kinds of things. But I understand her point, though, in a certain way, where it's kind of like the first time we went out, we just sat around and drank and talked, which that's fine, I guess. But then the second time you promised me dinner and then you asked me on a hike. I mean, she still hasn't eaten. You know what I'm saying? Like, this guy, is he like just avoiding dinner? That's what I would start to think.
3: Well, yeah. I mean, he could have might have wanted to spontaneously take her on a hike, take her on a picnic mm-hmm. up on a mountain somewhere, like Pecky's Point.
1: Yeah.
3: Or whatever, which is in Saudi up on the mountain.
1: So you do know about Pinky's Point?
3: Yes, I do.
1: All right. So is that the...
3: I've got nephews and everything that tell me about it all the time. I don't like listening to it, but you know.
1: Oh, is that like a makeout spot or something?
3: Yes, it is. I'm in a swimming spot and everything else.
1: Oh, okay. Pinky's Point. All right. All right. Well, hey, man, I appreciate you calling in. That's good advice. Good insight.
3: All right. Thank you.
1: Nope. Thank you. KZ106, it is Loper's huge male sack. Now, what do you think about Carrie's issue with the second date hike?
0: I think the guy is just going to be cheap.
1: Oh, he's cheap. Yeah, because it does come off that way a little bit, right? Like I said, it's the second date, and he's asked her to do everything except for eat now.
0: Right, exactly. He hasn't spent the dime yet. That's what I think. I think he's just... He's got a slim paycheck, and he's trying to get out of it.
1: Which, you know, there's nothing wrong with that. You know, people, you know, sometimes are having a tough time, and I think everybody deserves to have some company, right? But I think you need to be more transparent about all of that, you know?
0: Be honest about it.
1: Yeah, for sure. Well, don't promise her a really nice dinner if you're not going to really take her to a really nice dinner. Get somebody's expectations of it. It's like, hey, we're going to go to Dollywood, and then we don't. We go stand in the middle of the woods or something, you know? Like, I didn't want to stand in the woods.
0: Yeah, exactly.
1: And as a woman, is that a little intimidating for a man to that you don't really know to invite you to the woods? It seems like it would be.
0: I think, personally, it depends on where it is, because I'm an outdoorsy kind of girl.
1: Yeah.
0: So it would just depend on where it is. You know, if it's up in Chill Hallie, then I would be like, I don't think so.
1: Yeah.
0: But if it's, you know, hiking around Chester Falls Park, that might be a little different.
1: Might be a little different, yeah. All right, well, what was your name again?
0: My name is Candace.
1: All right, Candace. Well, thanks so much for calling in this morning, and thanks for listening to The Loper Show. I really appreciate that.
0: Thank you.
1: No, bye-bye. Thanks. All right, good morning. It's KZ106. This is my huge mail sack. Now, what do you think about Carrie's issue?
4: Good morning.
1: Hi.
4: Well, I think we forgot the sister. Mm-hmm. If the sister thinks that she's nuts, then let the sister have him. you know.
1: That's funny.
4: You know, people are, you know, I'm not, and let's forget about the fact that, did he call her and ask her to change her plans?
1: No, he just, the next time that he called, there was no mention, from what she told me in the email, there was no mention of the dinner at all. Like, it was just straight to the hike.
4: Oh, okay. Well, then let's forget the 6-inch heels. you know. But I think that he is certainly a weird duck and, you know, and a cheap duck.
1: Yeah.
4: And, you know, I just think that women have, today in this society, women have enough trouble trying to pick out the weirdos, and, you know, and who is, you know, I mean, if she had offered, said, maybe, no, let's go to dinner and I'll buy. Wonder if he had took her up on it.
1: Yeah, that's interesting, right?
4: You know?
1: Yeah, yeah.
4: You know, and maybe that was part of the problem. But like I said, some men these days are just, you know, I'm widowed and I'm back on the dating scene and I am very, very picky. And I had a date with a guy, a couple of weeks ago, and we had talked on the phone and we met for coffee at Starbucks and then we were talking and he just went, well, before this goes any further, I'm going to need you to change your religion.
1: Whoa.
4: I no longer, you know, I can't, we can't get married because of who you are or who, what your religion is. And I looked at him and I said, first off, nobody changes me. I'm 68 years old. I've been changed and I'm done.
1: That seems like very strong conversation for a Starbucks.
4: Yeah, well, it didn't last long. I got up and left. And I said, excuse me, but I got to go. And so I got up and left. But that's what I'm saying. You know, count it weird, count your loss. You know, just chalk it up as experience and let the sister have it.
1: Yeah, if she wants him so bad, then she can have him. I love that. Now, if you don't mind me asking, what religion did he want you to switch to?
4: Mormon.
1: Oh, okay. And you're what, like traditional Christian?
4: I'm Southern Baptist.
1: Southern Baptist. All right. Yeah, that's a weird ask.
4: Yeah,
1: like,
4: we don't
1: right
4: need.
1: Out of the gate. Yeah. Well, I mean, you know, I lived in Salt Lake City for a couple of years, and you know, of course, the basis of that religion is Christianity, is somewhat.
4: Yes.
1: You know, it kind of, they have a little bit more story,
4: and
1: obviously.
4: I don't have any, right. And I have no problem with Mormons. I have, some of my best friends are Mormons. Mm-hmm. I have no problem with Mormons, but don't come out, you know, on a very first, you know, actual physical visit and say, oh, now, before we get married, we got to do this and this. And I'm like, I don't like you now.
1: Yeah, that was not a date. That was a recruit session.
4: That's what I'm thinking.
1: He's trying to recruit you. Yeah.
4: Yeah. And I'm just thinking back to when they used to knock on the doors. Did I see him then? You know.
1: Yeah, right.
4: But you know, I mean, I get it. She, like I said, talk it up to experience, let the sister have him and move on. And, you know, I have a list now, which is not a bad thing for married, you know, for single women. I just have a list now that, you know, I just need to know just how weird you are.
1: I need to know just how weird you are. Yeah, no, for sure.
4: Yeah,
1: Are you dating on the apps, or are you, how do you meet men?
4: No. I from church and from, which by the way is not all it's cracked up to be. I love my church, but I was dating another guy from another church, and we ended up at the Motel 6. And I said, what are we here for? He said, do I have to explain it? And I said, you can take my ass home.
1: Oh, my God. He was trying to mission to Tom Baudet over there to keep the lights on.
4: Yeah. And I'm thinking, no. And you know, and he goes to another church, and I'm thinking, I'm just going to stay widowed. And
1: yeah.
4: I'm just going to, you know, by the way, my husband's 75th birthday would have been today, so... You know, I'm just going to stay widowed and just mourn my husband and get, you know, I'm just not up for this anymore.
1: Yeah, I get what you're saying. And also, I think what plays into this is, and if I could offer some advice to fellas out there, I think two places that you do not want to approach women, like for dates, are the gym and church.
4: Yeah.
1: Like, let it be. You know what I mean? It's okay if you see them outside of there. And possibly say, hey, you want to grab a cup of coffee or, you know, whatever. But I just think, you know, women at the gym, I probably don't want to say who I was talking about this with. It's somebody that you guys all know, but yeah, I'll just leave them anonymous. But anyway, I was talking to a friend and I was saying, hey, you know, I don't think, I would give up on the whole gym thing. The last thing a woman wants you to do is approach her at the gym. I mean, guys think it's a great idea because usually women are just very, you know, they look sexy at the gym, a lot of women. So guys are like, whoa, you know what I mean? It's a great place. Not really. No, they're just there to work out, just like you should be.
4: Mm-hmm.
1: Yeah. All right. Well, hey, listen.
4: And I think men are forgetting all of that women do have a brain, and we do see right through you, you know, sometimes.
1: There is some truth being told right now. Thank you so much for your phone call. I appreciate
4: you. You're welcome.
1: All right.
4: Bye.
1: Thanks for listening. Well, there you go, guys. It's just about time for the 5 at 7:55. So I think we'll wrap up the huge mail sack with that. I think she should just move on. I mean, you know, it seems like it's already gotten weird. And sometimes once it gets weird, it never goes back to center. You know what I'm saying? So I wish you a whole lot of luck, Carrie, and thanks for emailing in on Loper's Huge Mail Sack. If you guys ever want to hit me up on the Huge Mail Sack, you can do it via social media. You can call in live. You can, through the app, actually, you can record a message that sends a voice memo right to me, and I can play that on the air, and we can help you out. So a lot of different ways, and of course, email. A lot of different ways to get through on the Huge Mail Sack.

0: It's the Loper's huge mail sack. 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
2: 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No accidents, just clear roads. 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Bram Pulliam, Right Now Traffic.
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14: It is the Looper Show here, and I did something insane this morning. I just want to tell everybody about it right now. I just want to talk about it. So this morning, I get up out of bed, get ready, just like I always do. And right before I leave, I usually have my protein shake in the morning, which is the Looper shake, by the way. Yeah, you're asking me what it is. That's fine. I'll tell you. I do a little acai. Okay. Brazil's favorite. Mm-hmm. For all my jiu-jitsu friends. Do a little acai. Cut up a couple strawberries. Blueberries. Guess what else I put in there? Oh, what's that? Peanut butter.
15: That sounds awesome.
14: Yeah. Then I get my protein, put the protein in, ice, a little splash of chocolate milk, just a splash, just for a little bit of flavor. Then I grind it up. Delicious shake. Every morning I do this. Actually, when I did the show in Columbus, Ohio, there was a place called B-Fit Cafe. They actually featured the Looper shake.
15: I love it.
14: Oh, it was great. But nowadays, you know, I'm certainly going to make my own until somewhere here in Chattanooga decides that they want to make it for me. Let's do it. But until then, I'm making it at home. Well, I don't know if that's going to be a thing past today, because this morning I hit start on the blender just like I do every morning. I turn around. I started, fixing something in the sink, and then I turn back around. There's smoke everywhere. Liz, when I tell you there's smoke everywhere, I had to like fan to look at the blender. I mean, I thought my whole place was going to catch on fire.
15: Oh my God.
14: I could smell like the motor burning or whatever on my Ninja.
15: Yeah, I feel like I can smell it. Just like,
14: oh, so it's the worst,
15: you
14: right?
15: Putting this picture together.
14: Oh my God. Like burning electricity is the worst. Yeah. It's the worst. Electrical stuff, the worst. So I'm like freaking out. I'm like, oh my God. Oh my God. So like, thank God my Looper shake was done though. You know, I had enough blend.
15: Thank God.
14: Yeah, so I took a sip real quick, and then I started tending to the problem, you know? It just looks so delicious.
15: Priorities.
14: I just had to have a little sip first, you know, just make sure my blend was good. And so I had a little sip, then I got the energy to, you know, go about taking care of this mess. So I just took it, and I put the blender out on the patio. I live in a condo. I as I was driving away, I was like, maybe that was irresponsible for everybody else to have to deal with it as they sleep. I don't think it's going to be a fire. I don't think it's going to be a fire.
15: Yeah. I don't think it's going to catch fire again.
14: Right.
15: Just sitting out on the patio. I'm sure it's all right.
14: Twice fire? Who knows about twice fire? That rarely happens. What is that? You know, lightning doesn't strike twice in the same place.
15: Right.
14: Fingers crossed. But yeah, I was running around. I'm in socks. You know what I mean? So I'm like, you know, I'm hoping I don't slip. You know, I told a story about a month ago where right before the Scott Chase golf tournament, I slipped and I ate it trying to get ready for that in the morning. And so like I was very conscious running around my condo on the wood floors with my socks on. I was like, please don't fall. Please don't fall. And I was able to get the stupid thing outside. But now I think I have to go buy a new blender because I'm pretty sure after you have a little electrical deal, fire. I don't think the blender's going to be good anymore. Well, I got it for my wedding. Mm. And now we're divorced, so maybe it's fitting.
15: Maybe so. Maybe it's time.
14: Well, I got my girlfriend coming this weekend, and, you know, we got big plans for this weekend.
15: Yeah.
14: So, I'm a big fan of the margarita. Mm-hmm. You know what I'm saying?
15: Maybe plans can be to, like...
14: Strawberry daiquiri? Yeah. I can't make it. I can't make it unless I have a blender.
15: Gotta go to Walmart or like an appliance store or something.
14: Best Buy. I'll go to Best Buy.
15: Yeah, that's a better option.
14: Yeah, you know, because they got a big selection. You know what I mean? I gotta pick the right one because, I mean, we're gonna be together a while. You know, I've had this one like 17 years.
15: That's actually a really good lifespan for a blender.
14: Been a handy ninja. You know what I'm saying? It is my ninja. Mm-hmm. When I walk past it, even if I'm not using it, I go, what's up, my ninja? You know? And so what am I gonna do?
15: Yeah.
14: I gotta go get a new one. But I was freaking, I thought I was burning the whole place down.
15: Yeah, that would not be the greatest.
14: Because I was, like I said, I turned around. I started like, you know, washing some stuff out in the sink. And then I was like, what's that? I turned around. I was like, oh my God. It was like so much smoke. I couldn't believe how much smoke. It was like, I asked, hey, I want the smoke. You know, I made that statement, you know, like, hey, I want the smoke. And it was like, I'll give you the smoke. And I turned around. There was the smoke. Freaking out this morning. So I just kind of dumped it outside. I was like, nah. Like, I can't, like, if it's out of sight, out of mind, like, I just put it outside. If I don't see it, I don't have to deal with it. But it was smoking pretty decent, to be quite honest with you.
15: How do you even, like, dispose of that blender now, though? Like, do you just throw it in the trash, or is there, like, a special...
14: Yeah, but let me tell you about... Can I tell you about the trash at my place?
15: Oh, yeah. I'm sure there's a situation at a condo, right?
14: Yeah, did I tell you what happened the other day?
15: I don't think so.
14: It was the last time... my girlfriend was in town the last time. I was on my way to go get her, and I had, like, a bag of trash, so I brought it down with me. As I'm driving out of the complex, out of the parking garage... There's like a trash can right there, like a dumpster. So I take my bag of trash and I throw it and I hear somebody go, hey!
15: Oh my God.
14: Hey, and I was like, no, you can't, hey!
15: That is not what I expected.
14: Yes, it's like this homeless guy gets out. I mean, I assume he was homeless. I mean, maybe he wasn't. Maybe he's just dumpster diving. You know, who am I to judge? But anyway, this guy in the dumpster looks at me like I have now... Like if I walked into your house and threw a bag of trash at you, that's how he looked at me. I go, no, that's not how that works. You can't hay when I throw a bag of trash in the dumpster. The dumpster is where the trash lives. Not you. You cannot live in the dumpster. And if you do live in the dumpster, you can't be mad when something that is supposed to be in the dumpster comes flying at you. You've got to be ready. You have to expect it.
15: Yeah, maybe he needs like a shield or something.
14: I don't know. I think he needs to find somewhere else to hang out because that was dang ridiculous.

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2: How we doing, guys? Kind of a dreary start to the day, man. Let's turn those frowns upside down. Good morning. Hello.
3: Hello. Hey, man. How you doing today, morning?
2: Hey, what's up, man? Is this Phil?
3: Yeah.
2: What's happening, buddy?
3: Nothing, buddy. I just wanted to reach out to you. I knew where you were going to be this week, and I was going to come find you.
2: Oh, my God. Where do you think I'm going to be?
3: The Incarceration Festival.
2: Oh, yes, dude. So I'm usually there. I would be at Incarceration in Mansfield, Ohio. One of the best Danny Wimmer festivals. You're going to have so much fun, bro. So have you been before?
3: No, I haven't. I was actually planning to go months back, and then plans changed, and I thought I wasn't going to make it. My buddy, he called me up the other day. He said, dude, I really want you to go. So he goes out and buys me a plane ticket and a ticket so I can go and join him.
2: Where are you flying into?
3: Flying into Cleveland.
2: Okay, so same distance from Columbus or Cleveland. It's an hour either way. Do you have a hotel yet?
3: No, actually, he lives right down the road, so I'm just going to be
2: out. Oh, you're so lucky, bro. You're so lucky. I got out there 1 year, and I didn't want to drive an hour back to Columbus, and I got a hotel. I stayed at the Motel 6 for $450. Do you believe that? Is that insane? I'm checking in, right? I'm checking in, and the guy behind the counter goes, he's got this huge mess of donuts, right? Just all kinds of donuts. And I go, yo, let me get two of them Boston creams too, bro. After I gave him $450 for the night, he goes, these are for the morning, only for the morning. And I was like, no, bro. I go, I just broke you off $450. I'm like, we're going to get two of them to go right now, bad boy. And so I got those beasts and I took them right up to my room. I woke up the next day. I'm looking around this room that I paid $400. Like I'm at the Ritz-Carlton or something. I'm looking around. I wanted to throw up. I'm looking at this room. It was so disgusting. But there's only like three hotels in the whole area. And so they jack the prices up like crazy. Otherwise, you have to drive almost all the way back to Columbus, or you have to drive to Cleveland to stay in a hotel. That's where they filmed Shawshank Redemption.
3: Yeah, it's one of my most favorite movies, man.
2: Oh, you're going to love it. So
3: how often do you look at a man's shoes?
2: Take the tour, dude. You got to go inside because inside the prison during Incarceration Festival, they call it the Blood Prison. And so they do it at Halloween as well. But they do the full-on haunted house. So you have to, like, get a time. You have to check in, I believe, on the app, on the Incarceration app, and you just check in and get a time. Walk through it, bro. It's one of the best ones in the country.
3: Yeah, I'll totally have to do that, man. I've never been.
2: Yeah, it's an interesting hang, man. It's really weird because that whole town at one point was built around the prison. Like, the people that worked at the prison, like all the guards, you know, if you were a cook, you know, a clerical person, didn't matter. You actually lived right near the prison. The people that had children that worked at the prison, the kids went to school at the prison. It's an unbelievable a piece of American history. Like the architecture
3: I want my kids going to school at a prison.
2: Though. I know, dude. I know. Yeah. So it's called the Ohio State Reformatory is what it's really called. And you can go up there and take tours at any given time. And Mansfield is a cool little town, man. It's almost like it's frozen in time. You know what I mean? Like when you're looking around, but their big business at one point was that prison. They had so many people working there and it was like the biggest max prison in Ohio back in the day.
3: No, I can't wait, man. I'm totally stoked.
2: Yeah, Limp Bizkit's going to be sick, dude. You're going to have a great time, man. You're going to have a great time. Bad Omens.
3: I'm going to miss Sunday nights, but I'll be there for Friday and Saturday. So that's going to be...
2: Who plays Sunday?
3: It's going to be lit. I think Limp Bizkit plays Sunday.
2: Oh, dude. The new Limp Bizkit set is so good. I've seen them a bunch on their latest run. And, I mean, they're better than ever. I got to be honest with you. Not to like rub it in or anything. But at least you get to go for 2 days, man.
3: At least you got to catch 2 days. So.
2: Yeah, I mean, the lineup for that is going to be absolutely sick, man. The first night, Friday. So, you know, a lot of the Danny Wimmer shows, like I just went to Welcome to Rockville. And so they bumped that, Sonic Temple and a bunch of the others, Louder Than Life, that's going to happen here in the fall in Louisville. They bumped them up to 4 days. Incarceration stays at 3 days. So it feels so much more manageable for the 3 days for whatever reason. But yeah, Disturbed on Friday, Papa Roach, Cypress Hill, Hollywood Undead. They were great. Starset, who are very good friend of mine's. They're actually from Columbus, Ohio. Tech Nine is going to be there. I mean, you're going to have a great time, man. Bad Omens, Gojira on Saturday. Machine Head, Hatebreed.
3: Can't wait to see Gojira.
2: Yeah, dude. Jamie Johnston of Hatebreed's one of my besties, man. You got to go say what's up to that dude.
3: Yeah, it's gonna be killer.
2: All right, man. Have a great time, dude. If I was there,
3: money on drinks, but
2: hey, if I was there, we would definitely have a Lopeweiser, my friend.
3: Right on, buddy. I'll take one for this morning, and you have a good day, buddy.
2: All right, man. Have a great time. Hey, call me when you get back and give me a little report.
3: Yeah, for real. I will.
2: Thank you, man.
0: Therapy's expensive.
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2: Hope you guys are digging the best of The Loper Show. 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
2: So some of the best parts of the World Cup so far has been foreigners coming over to the United States and experiencing our culture for the first time. Like this French guy who posted to Instagram his experience here in America going to, no, not Washington, D.C. to see the White House. No. I know what you're thinking. Mount Rushmore. No, not Mount Rushmore. Oh, the Grand Canyon. Close. This French guy did a whole video about going to Bucky's.
13: and it may be the best thing I've ever heard. Check this out.
14: I saw the end of the world in the US, and it's called Bucky's. They say it's a gas station.
13: The end of the world.
14: A gas station has a sad sandwich and a coffee machine that never works. This place has 120 pumps. 120. Why? Are you?
13: Yes, 120 pumps.
14: Refueling the US Air Force. Are you preparing for an alien invasion? That's terrifying. And the mascot is a beaver in a baseball cap. I saw grown men taking photos with a statue of a rodent. In France.
13: He goes, the mascot is a beaver with a baseball cap. He goes, I saw grown men taking pictures with the rodents.
14: We have revolutions. In the US, you bow down to a squirrel on steroids. And inside, the aggression. A man with a knife screaming, fresh brisket on the board. Sir, calm down. I just want sparkling water. Don't kill me. But I have a problem. I wanted to hate it. I wanted to be the superior Frenchman snob. But then I ate the beaver nuggets. I don't know what is in them. I think it's sugar, butter, and pure methamphetamine. I ate one, then I had the whole bag in the parking lot like a wild animal. And the toilets, I have to admit it, but they are nicer than my apartment. You could eat the brisket off the floor in the bathroom. It's cleaner than the hospital. So I have failed. I came to judge and I stayed for the snacks. I don't have the hat, but in my heart, I am wearing the hat. God bless the beaver.
13: That is amazing. He said he came, he wanted to hate, but he couldn't. He said he's sold, and he's wearing the beaver hat in the video. I love it, man. It has been such a cultural experience, I think, for everybody involved. So, apparently, before the match with Turkey, where the U.S. men's national team lost last night to, what used to be called Turkey, now called Turkey. Getting ready in the locker room, they've been listening to a country music, I guess. Artists like Lainey Wilson, Ella, Luke Combs. And I was kind of thinking, like, maybe that's the problem. Maybe it's too much country music. I mean, I get it. Certain people like country music. And, you know, I don't dislike it all. I mean, my buddy Struggle Jennings playing at the Signal tonight. You know, he plays a form of country music. I enjoy that. But I'm just thinking they're listening to the wrong music to get pumped up to go play the World Cup. I'm just going out on a limb here. What do you guys think would be the ultimate music that would just get you guys amped to play in something like the World Cup? 423-642-9106. That's 423-642-9106. What do you think are the ultimate bands and or songs that would be on your playlist to get you pumped to go out and take on Turkey? Turkey. I mean, Pantera's Walk would probably be up there on my list. This one might be on the list too. I'd love to know what's on your list. 423-642-9106. Yeah, have a drink on me. This is a banger, man. Come on. KZ106 is this.
16: It's Tony.
13: All right, Tony, what's on your list, man? If you're on the World Cup team, the U.S. men's national team, and you're getting ready to go out and play against the likes of Turkey,
16: ACDC or Metallica, either one.
13: ACDC or Metallica is a solid choice. This one's great, man. Have a Drink on Me is a badass song, dude.
16: I'm so happy that your show has turned out so good. I didn't know what was going to happen after John Boyd and Billy, but you're rocking, man.
13: Oh, thanks, brother. I really appreciate that, man. What's your name?
16: Tony.
13: Tony, my man. Thank you so much, brother. That's my guy. That's Tony right there. Hey, good morning. It's KZ106, the Loper Show. What are you banging in the locker room if you're on the U.S. men's national team?
16: Niagara, Power of the Dog.
13: Yeah, dude, let's go.
16: I love your show, brother. Love it. Listen to it every morning.
13: Thank you so much, man. I really appreciate that. Hey, good morning. It's KZ106, the Loper Show.
16: Good morning. How are you? I say Eye of the Tiger.
13: What'd you say? Eye of the Tiger?
16: Eye of the Tiger.
13: Yeah, that one still gets me pumped too, bro. I start thinking about like Hulk Hogan back in the day. I start thinking about Rocky.
17: Exactly right. Yeah, I'm an Italian boy from New York. I can't take you.
2: Yeah, don't get me watching Rocky. I'll start running around my block, man. I'll just start jogging for no reason with nowhere to go. I'm just jogging outside. If you ever see me jogging, it's because Rocky came on the USA Network or something.
17: Isn't that amazing? And still to this day, it's like a great
2: inspiration. Oh, man. Absolutely. Absolutely, dude. Survivor, man. I mean, they got it going on. You know, that's like, that's one of those all-time classics that's just never not awesome.
17: Man, you're doing a great job. Keep up the good work, all right, my brother?
2: Thanks, man. I really appreciate you, bro.
17: All right, you have a great day and be blessed.
2: Hey, you too, man. Yeah, I mean, this song is Banger City. Bam, bam, bam. Dude, I'll rip my shirt off right now, I swear to God. Don't get me going this early in the morning. All right, I'm shirtless right now. Great. I'm going to have to go over to the talk radio station and shirt jack one of those guys. Jet's, like, much smaller than me, though. I don't know. 50 shoulders in Jet's shirt. Dude, look at these guys as a band. They're walking down the streets in New York City. Like, are they going to whip somebody's ass? Like, dude, the band is hilarious in this video. I love it, too, because it's like old school Times Square with all like the peep shows and stuff. it's like they're walking to a peep show with conviction. Hey, good morning. It's KZ106. If you were on the U.S. men's national team, I mean, you gotta shelf the country music. Unless you're talking about, like, Brantley Gilbert or something like that. Something that's rocking, you know what I'm saying? Like, what kind of song would you put on if you were in the locker room, brother?
18: It would have to be Bo Stephens, Whiskey Bent, and Hellbound.
2: See, that's the kind of country music I'm talking about, man, if you're going to put on something.
18: That's what Vernon LeBron would do.
2: I think he would, my friend. Is this Vernon LeBron?
18: Yo, man.
2: All right, it is. There he is. One of my favorite listeners, Vernon LeBron. Hey, good morning. It's KZ106. Hello.
19: Good morning, Loper.
2: Hey, how are you?
19: I'm good. How are you? This is your number one fan in Cleveland. This is Paige.
2: Oh, my gosh. I love you. How are you? You're doing okay?
19: I'm feeling great today. Having a good day.
2: Hey,
19: trying
2: Paige.
19: To get over.
2: You got to come. About you. You got to come out tonight and see Struggle Jennings. You would love Struggle.
19: Oh, I'd love to. I'd love to. Well, I was just riding down the road trying to get over the fact thinking about you sitting in there shirtless.
2: Well, I'm still shirtless. I just ripped my shirt off.
19: Baby.
2: I mean, it got me going. You know what I'm saying? Now I'm feeling a little whiskey bitten, hell bound.
19: There you go.
2: All right. Well, hey, thank you for the call. Oh, did you give me a song or not? Did you give me a song?
19: Yeah. I wanted to tell you, since we're into country music, what about little David Allan Coe? If that ain't country, I'll kiss your ass.
2: Hey, there you go. That's right. If that ain't
19: that ought to get him going.
2: If that ain't Turkey, I'll kiss your ass.
19: Have a good night.
2: Thank you. Oh.
20: I get whiskey bed. And hellbound.
2: Makes me want to be drinking beer with Scott Chase next to a fire.
20: Rambling man.
2: Come on, put old Gene Beam in my hand. I'm telling you guys, you got to get a better playlist for the U.S. men's national team. I like Ella Langley. I mean, you know, come on. I don't know if I'm choosing Texas, but Texas is usually choosing me, if you know what I'm saying. I mean, it's the good songs that you just got to pick on the playlist. I don't know about any Luke Combs. Does he have good songs? I don't even know. I know he's got a bar on Broadway, you know, like it was right down the street from my house in Nashville. So, I mean, I do know that. That's what I know about him. I'm like, I passed it on the way to Kid Rock's place. 423-642-9106. You guys want to chime in on what the U.S. men's national team should be banging in the locker room? And yeah, they're not. They're just not. Not playing the right stuff. Good morning. It's KZ106.
3: Is this the Loper?
13: Yeah, it is. What's up, bro?
3: Hi, man.
13: Hey, man.
3: What they need to play is some Molly Hatchet, the Bounty Hunter.
13: Ooh, that's a good one, man. That's a good one. I haven't thought about that song in a while. Wait a second here. Molly Hatchet, the Bounty Hunter.
3: Yeah, I'm a big Molly Hatchet fan.
13: Yeah, is that so that would be your favorite one, huh?
3: Oh, yeah.
13: Yeah, a little Bounty Hunter. I like the cover to that record. It's got like that weird knight guy on it. He's like a medieval knight or something. You know what I'm saying? It's like a Clydesdale with
3: they call him the Death Dealer.
13: Yeah, okay. Is that what he's called? I didn't know that. That's funny.
3: Yeah. Oh, yeah.
13: Yeah, this song's badass, dude. All right, man. Thank you. Yeah, I like this. That was a good suggestion right here. Yeah, this dude shows up with a sword, some kind of cleaver, an extremely large horse. Good morning, it's KZ106. Hello.
21: Hey, how you doing?
13: Hey, what's up, brother?
21: All right, man. I listen to you guys all night long, baby.
13: Yes. Yes.
21: I'm Cat from New York. Yo, you definitely got to throw some AC/DC in there.
13: Yeah, you would have to.
21: Metal, baby.
13: You would have to.
21: Those guys. I'm sorry about that.
13: That's all right. Jeez. People get excited. So there you go. I mean, I think we got it now. I mean, I think we're all on the same page. Ella Langley is nice. She's beautiful. Wonderful voice. But I don't know that I'm getting pumped up in the locker room, you know? Maybe I'm getting pumped up in the wrong ways. Maybe that's the real problem.
22: 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Again. 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
12: Here's the official forecast. Increasing clouds today, afternoon rain and thunderstorms possible, reaching a high of 91. The heat index, however, making it feel like 100. Partly cloudy tonight, 75 degrees. Tomorrow, mostly sunny, scattered showers and thunderstorms, and 92.

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0: Chattanooga's Classic Rock, KZ106, Wysink. Here I go again, wrapping up the 10 o'clock hour here, heading into 11 o'clock on this Monday morning in Chattanooga, Tennessee. Good morning to you. I hope everything's going good with you. I am going to be giving away a pair of passes for the Soaky Mountain Water Park up in Sevierville. And so I'm looking for caller 10 now at 423-642-9106. And just in time, man, it's been so hot these past few weeks. What a way to cool off. So it's a pair of passes for Soaky Mountain Water Park at 642-9106. I'll take the 10th caller through and you'll get them here at Chattanooga's Classic Rock, KZ106.
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1: 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We'll give you. Okay. We believe in you, man. You'll be okay. 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You got two tickets. Who do you think you'll take?
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1: Your wife and kids? 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
1: Really?
0: I just gave away a pair of passes for Soaky Mountain Water Park. And I'm going to have them, actually I'm going to have them for the rest of the week, okay? So if you've been wanting to get away and have some fun at a water park, tomorrow morning I'll have another shot at winning those tickets for the 10-10 guaranteed right after the Loper Show here at Chattanooga's Classic Rock, KZ106. And Scott Chase has got a lot of fun lineup for you this afternoon, as well as he will have a 4-pack of passes for Lake Winnie. And he'll be giving you a chance to win those on the 420 Flashback here at Chattanooga's Classic Rock, KZ106. Y'all hang on. Previously on Dylan's Chicken Challenge.
1: Okay. What is this song?
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0: 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Chicken, is it Separate Ways by Journey?
1: That's it. 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

0: Chattanooga's classic rock is KZ106 Roundabout. Yes, hadn't heard that in a while, have we? 11:53 in this Monday morning, Chattanooga, Tennessee. Coming up Friday, we'll be broadcasting from Erlanger Park as the Lookouts take on the Biloxi Shuckers. 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Straight ahead, got the National Anthem, and we're going to kick things off for your lunch hour with some Zeppelin here. Y'all hang on.
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3: Here's the official forecast. Increasing clouds today, afternoon rain and thunderstorms possible, reaching a high of 91. The heat index, however, making it feel like 100. Partly cloudy tonight, 75 degrees. Tomorrow, mostly sunny, scattered showers and thunderstorms, and 92.
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13: 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This is Kelly McCoy. In the difficult days following September 11th, 2001, KZ106 began playing the national anthem each weekday at noon in memory of those who lost their lives that horrible day and to honor the men and women of our military who risked their lives each day to protect our freedoms. We have not forgotten. The tradition continues.

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Chattanooga's classic rock, KC106. That one takes me back to this past Saturday at the Riverfront for the TBFC Riverfront Nights. It was Back to Mac, and they did that. Man, I'll tell you what, the whole crowd was singing along. It was such awesome. We're doing it again this weekend. We have Slippery When Wet Bon Jovi tribute. It's a free concert, pet friendly, kid friendly. 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

0: Chattanooga's classic rock is KZ106. Blaze of Glory, John Bon Jovi. It's a little taste of what you'll get this Saturday at the TBFC Riverfront Nights. It's Slippery When Wet. We'll be taking the stage. A show starts about, let's see, actually, the opening act is going to be Dock Party. Okay, Dock Party, and they're a local band. And they're going to go on just a little bit before 7 o'clock, right around 7. And so that's when things get started for the TBFC Riverfront Nights free concert series down at Ross's Landing, which I host, and the chicken attends as well. Okay, we have Food City Q Smoker event. We got, you know, it's summertime when we're heading out doing those. And Friday, we're going to be Ringgold Road, Germantown in East Ridge. Yes, the pulled pork, the ribs, the brisket, chicken wings, all surrounding Scott Chase as he broadcasts from noon till 1 with all the fresh fixings from the smoker for you to pick up and enjoy and not have to cook for the weekend. It's the Q Smoker event at East Ridge this time. The Food City at Ringgold Road in Germantown. And so, yeah, you can go ahead and make plans. Take that off your list about having to cook this weekend with Chattanooga's Classic Rock, KZ106.
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0: Chattanooga's classic rock is KZ106. Still haven't found what I'm looking for. You too. As we wrap up A Whole Lot of Lunch, sponsored by Odell's Pizza and Sandwiches, foot of Lookout Mountain since 1953. My name's Dylan. We have a big thing going on Friday down at the Erlanger Park, that huge new stadium, the ballpark that we have. And it's the Lookout's taking on the Biloxi Shuckers, okay? So we're going to be broadcasting live from there on Friday, and we're going to have a box, okay? And it's part of Loper Show's Christmas in July Toy Drive. And we're trying to fill these boxes up. They're all over town. We got them in all the Chattanooga area fire halls. We got them at 5090 South, the furniture store. Got them at Crossroads Auto Sales, some Cloud Springs Road, Parkway RV Center, Battlefield Parkway in Ringgold, Broke Neck Customs, Old 27 in Rock Springs, as well as Epico's Cards, Comics, and Games, Northgate location. Okay, so we're going to wrap up the month broadcasting with live at 5090 South, and that's on the 31st, and that will be the end of the drive, the toy drive. 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And so we're looking for unwrapped toys. And so you can bring your unwrapped toys to the game if you're heading out for the Erlanger Park for the Biloxi Shuckers as they take on the Lookouts and hopefully get crushed. Okay, and then we will get them over to Forgotten Child Fund, and they need to be unwrapped. 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Y'all hang on. We'll be right back.
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10: Official forecast, increasing clouds today, afternoon rain and thunderstorms possible, reaching a high of 91. The heat index, however, making it feel like 100. Partly cloudy tonight, 75 degrees. Tomorrow, mostly sunny, scattered showers and thunderstorms, and 92.
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0: Chattanooga's Classic Rock, KZ106. That's Don't Stop Believing, Journey. More where that came from. Dylan in for your Monday. Gave away a pair of passes for the Soaky Mountain Water Park up in Sevierville. And man, oh man, it's just in time. This heat that we've had for the past couple of weeks. I tell you what, that'll really be a good way to cool off. And if you'd like to win a pair for yourself, you can tune in tomorrow after the Loper Show for the 10-10 Guaranteed with me. And that'll be in the 10 o'clock hour. I'll do another pair of passes for the Soaky Mountain Water Park up in Sevierville with Chattanooga's Concert Connection Station. We are KZ106.
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Chattanooga's Classic Rock, KZ106, coming up this afternoon with Scott Chase. 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

Chattanooga's Classic Rock, KZ106. Dylan here. I had an absolute blast hosting the TBFCU Riverfront Nights this past Saturday. This weekend, we're doing it again every Saturday during the summer, and we've got Slippery When Wet, Bon Jovi tribute. And so we'll be rocking out with them with songs like this one on Saturday. We get things cranked up around 7 o'clock, come down, grab some parking, and head on down to TBFCU Riverfront Nights for Slippery When Wet on Saturday with Chattanooga's Classic Rock, KZ106.

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0: Chattanooga's Classic Rock is KZ106. You're my best friend, Queen. More where that came from. Loper's Christmas in July Toy Drive. It's going strong, man. We've got a box full of, actually, I think we need another box up in the lobby here. 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
9: Here's the official forecast. Increasing clouds today, afternoon rain and thunderstorms possible, reaching a high of 91. The heat index, however, making it feel like 100. Partly cloudy tonight, 75 degrees. Tomorrow, mostly sunny, scattered showers and thunderstorms, and 92.
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Chattanooga's K216 Monday Afternoon Roadshow with Scott Chase here at the front of another incredible week of classic rock. Let's go for some Who. Want to? 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

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You better

0: KZ106 and Scott Chase on the Road Show. How was your weekend? Good one? Loper will be back in the studio tomorrow. I did get a chance to hook up with him at Parkway RV on Battlefield Parkway over the weekend during that live broadcast. Man, what a turnout we had for Christmas in July. Rusty and the team over there just did an incredible job. I think we filled two complete boxes full of toys. And we'll continue that, of course, between now and the final day of the month, 5090 South, the furniture store, the premier sponsor. We have boxes at all the fire halls, and we just love to see you, man. At some point, we're going to be at the Lookouts. We'll have several boxes, all the entries coming up on Friday. So we'll be talking a lot about that between now and then here on KZ106. Thanks for listening. Hope it was a good weekend. I had a great time there in Fort Oglethorpe for Remembering January and one for the road, man. A couple of great bands that played. And what a great venue that is, too. That was good. And then the biggest ever at Riverfront Nights on Friday night, or rather Saturday night, for the Fleetwood Mac tribute. But a big turnout there. Hope you stayed cool throughout the weekend. Half-hour set, classic rock, is coming up on KZ106. Speaking of cool, you would be the cool one in the neighborhood if you're on top of a Scenic City golf cart. Golf carts can be a little bit boring. They can be very useful getting from hole to hole if you're maybe up at the Ottawa Club or wherever. But if you're cruising around the neighborhood and you like to really look good and feel good and sit high in the saddle right there, you can do that as you're blasting some classic rock on KZ106 from an incredible sound system that they put in there. Maybe some cool wheels and a lift kit and great-looking tires. Yeah, they can fix it up. If you can dream it, they can build you out a golf cart. 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

0: KZ106, police saying every little thing she does is magic. Live, loud, local, the Loper Show. Yeah, Loper's back in the control room tomorrow morning. Wake and bake just after 6 o'clock on KZ106 and the 5 at 7:55 this week. 4-pack of passes for the Chattanooga Zoo. That's a good night out. We took a little Adeline a while back and had a blast, man. Helium Theater is back on Thursday morning, too. It's a Monday afternoon here at KZ106. I've got a 4-pack of passes for Lake Winnipesaukee coming up on the 420 flashback this afternoon and all week long on KZ106. You've seen the billboards. You've heard me talk about training up. You can do that at Shooter Supply. They've got two locations in North Georgia, across in Patterson, and the location in Hickson, where they have the indoor range and the tactical center down below. 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It's all about safety, proficiency, and becoming, if you're going to be a gun owner, man, you make sure that you're a solid gun owner and you know all about that weapon, okay? Otherwise, you're going to get hurt, you'll hurt somebody else. 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
3: Watch out for a wreck on Highway 58 at Rocky River Road. Drive carefully. We'll do our best to get you through the afternoon. Art Sanders, Right Now Traffic.
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11: Here's the official forecast. Increasing clouds today, afternoon rain and thunderstorms possible, reaching a high of 91. The heat index, however, making it feel like 100. Partly cloudy tonight, 75 degrees. Tomorrow, mostly sunny, scattered showers and thunderstorms, and 92.
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0: 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The Loper Show, Christmas in July, going strong. Big turnout so far. 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Also, the fire halls all over Chattanooga, Tennessee. And we did a stop at Parkway RV Center, Battlefield Parkway in Ringgold on Saturday. Big turnout there. They continue to have a box at that location, too. And also at Broke Net Customs, Old 27 in Rock Spring, Epico's Cards, Comics, and Games, Northgate location. We'll be at the Chattanooga Lookouts on Friday night collecting toys for the cause as well. Look forward to seeing you there. All of the help goes to the Forgotten Child Fund, as they go out of their way to make sure that nobody goes without something under the tree on Christmas Eve. They do fabulous work. I tell you who else does a lot of fabulous work, and that's the Ottawa Club. I have not been up in, it's been a little bit. It's been too long. It's time to get out there and enjoy some of that pool time. Maybe all the activities that they've got, man, social events, dining. The clubhouse, man, they got the best food you could imagine. Of course, the golf course is fantastic. The greens are in fantastic shape. I went and played a couple of other places over the past couple of weeks or so, and I realized how spoiled that we are at the Ottawa Club. Man, that is a great place for sure. If you've not been out there really to check things out, incredible mountain views, championship golf, great dining, one of the best private club atmospheres you're going to find absolutely anywhere. If you're looking for a place to call home, I would think about the Ottawa Club. It's a great place to be, man. It is. Out on the course, you're not going to find anybody that's not nice. They're just all wonderful people. The members and, of course, the staff is just off the hook good. I am so proud they're hosting the Scott Chase Scramble. It'll be the third annual coming up next year. Yeah, check it all out down on Snow Hill Road and more at theOttawaClub.com.
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3: Watch out for wrecks on Market in front of Howard High, Williams near 25th, and 153 southbound at Shelliford. Drive carefully. Art Sanders, right now traffic.
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0: KZ106, hope you had a good weekend. Getting into the weekend on Friday, I got to hang out with my buddy Justin there at Mission Ridge Road, Rossville, that Food City, for a Q-Smoker event. We're right back at it at the end of the week. We'll be at the Food City on Ringgold Road in Germantown. I know that one, man. That's my home turf, man. That's one I frequent all the time. A little Q-Smoker barbecue, pulled pork, some of that, some ribs or brisket or chicken wings, good stuff. Occasionally be throwing a big log of bologna, too. That's good. That's happening at the end of the week. With KZ106, we look forward to seeing everybody there. 5090 South, the furniture store, the premier sponsor of the Loper Show Christmas in July. Several boxes at the store. They got that massive, huge remodeling tent sale that's going on right now. It's like the sale of all sales, and they have sold a bunch of furniture. That whole right side of the building is going to be remodeled, so they got a bunch. They have a bunch to move. There's never really been a better time to load up on whatever you're looking for, man. Sectional sofas, love seats, recliners. 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Perfect outdoor setup. All priced to move. Right now, the sale's so big, the tent won't hold it all. So walk inside and take a look at what they've got there. 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They've got some incredible umbrellas, too. They are solid. They will not blow away. 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Take a break, man. 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
14: Here's the official forecast. Increasing clouds today, afternoon rain and thunderstorms possible, reaching a high of 91. The heat index, however, making it feel like 100. Partly cloudy tonight, 75 degrees. Tomorrow, mostly sunny, scattered showers and thunderstorms, and 92.
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16: Is there such a thing as a glow-in-the-dark shark? Does the mantis shrimp really punch with the force of a sledgehammer? Are moray eels as dangerous as they look? Come see if the rumors are true at the Tennessee Aquarium's new Scuttlebutt Reef.

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1: KZ106 and Pearl Jam from their debut. And this is Scott Chase, 420 Flashback. Man, what about a family four-pack at Lake Winnipesaukee? Have some fun. We have not taken our little granddaughter over there yet, and she just turned 5 years old. She's getting ready to go to Boyd Buchanan Kindergarten coming up in the fall. So we've got our family four-pack, and we're going to go for it. You'll have the opportunity of doing it here in just a moment or two. I'll throw a question out there. I'm going to go ahead, and rather than throw the question out, I'm going to take a caller and then ask that question when I get caller number 10 on with me. In just a moment or two here at KZ106. All right, that's coming up. 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
1: 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I was talking to Dwayne, the owner-operator of all three Hemp House locations today and the website. And I'm going to have him on later in the week. 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So their inventory has changed pretty dramatically, and we'll get an update from him, I think, probably on Wednesday or Thursday afternoon. There are discounts to be had, though. You can go to either one of our, I guess, all three of the locations, East Ridge, Ottawa, Hickson, always online at hemphousechat.com. 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I've got a four-pack of passes for Lake Winnipesaukee. I've got a question to ask, and we'll start at caller 10 at 423-642-9106 to win. 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
1: 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Are you?
14: Yeah.
1: Ah, man. Welcome. What's your name?
14: My name's Rob. Am I still calling?
1: You are caller number 10. How long has it been since you've been to Lake Winnie, man?
14: A couple of years, actually.
1: Yeah, it's always a fun time. All right, my question to you is, has Lake Winnie been here in Rossville, Georgia for 100 years?
15: yeah.
4: Just celebrated. They opened in 1925. So, yeah, 101 as of right now. Looks like you got a one, but a four-pack for the family. You going to load up and go for it?
15: Yeah, absolutely. Thank you so much.
4: The water park, I hear, I have not been, is incredible. So we're going to go here in the next couple of weeks or so. All right, man, who's picking your brain, rocking that world?
15: KJ106.
4: Yeah, baby, right on that cannonball. AC/DC at the front of another nice set on the way to 5 o'clock here. 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

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Jeremy is back live in the studio after taking a long weekend with his wife, Jen, who was actually at the remote there at Parkway RVs at Battlefield Parkway. What a nice couple they make, team. We had a blast for sure. Had some nice time away. I think actually out on the lake and went to Steve's Landing, I believe, for lunch yesterday. We'll look forward to hearing him tell that story after 6 o'clock as we wake and bake with the Loper Show, KZ 106.

0: KS106. We have 11 more days in our Loper show. Christmas in July. Our momentum has been growing. Man, we had a tremendous stop at Parkway RV over the weekend. They've got a box out there. Also at 5090 South, the furniture store. That is where our big finale broadcast will be. Right there at 5090 South Terrace on the final day of the month, Friday, July 31st. We'll start with Loper out live 6 till 10, then Dylan, and then I'll finish up in the afternoon. Loper will be there all day long. We'll be accepting unwrapped toys that day. And, of course, the QR code, you can get that link at KS106.com, as always, or on any one of the boxes that we have at all of the fire halls all over Chattanooga, Tennessee, including 5090 South, the furniture store, and also at Parkway RV Center in Ringgold on Battlefield Parkway, Brokenet Customs, Old 27 in Rock Spring, Epico's Cards, Comics, and Games in Northgate. We'll be at the Chattanooga Lookouts game on Friday. So a little baseball, and we'll be collecting toys that day. And you'll also have the opportunity of donating through that QR code that's on the box during that day, too. Let's do everything we can. This past Christmas was a big, big Christmas for the Forgotten Child Fund, and they pretty much got rid of everything on the shelf. So they are in big need of stocking things up here in July, so we are ready for a holiday season. So there you go. It was Loper's idea. He's done it in several different markets and brought it to Chattanooga with KZ106 and the Forgotten Child Fund, and we're so proud to have him on mornings here at KZ106 and carrying the flag for the kids, too. So do it to it. We'll look forward to seeing you on Friday. Everywhere we go for a live broadcast, there will be one of those boxes. So whenever you hear us out somewhere, definitely come by and drop something off. And we're giving away a family four-pack of passes for the Chattanooga Lookouts on Friday at each one of our broadcasts, too. Good reasons to stock the shelves of the Forgotten Child Fund with KZ106, The Loper Show, Christmas in July. If you are at a point, or somebody in your family is at a point that we're just about to turn 65 and become Medicare eligible, well, you've probably got some questions that need to be answered, and you get ahead of that and make that call to my friends at Senior Benefit, Inc. They like everything top to bottom, inside and out, as far as Medicare goes. 423-203-1282. These are important decisions to make because, you know, it has a lot to do with your financial future, making sure that you get the right supplemental plan or Medicare Advantage plan. When you turn 65, maybe you're getting ready to retire, leave the benefits at work, or maybe you're just self-employed and you'll have the opportunity of getting on Medicare and knock down that monthly payment a bit. SBI, their services are free whether you decide to purchase a policy or not through them, and they work with everybody. The job's simple. They ask for the right questions, explain options clearly, and get you enrolled in a plan of your choice in a timely and confidential manner. 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Do you not smoke? And go from there. There's like no obligation when you call, and they're great people that speak our language. So when you call 423-203-1282, or fire them off a text, and when they call back, you'll be able to understand everything they say. 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
11: Here's the official forecast, mostly clear and 75 tonight. Tomorrow, mostly sunny, scattered showers and thunderstorms. 93 for a high, a heat index making it feel like 102. Tomorrow night, showers and thunderstorms continue and 76 degrees.
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0: Now, that was deep, huh? Deep purple. KC106. 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
4: Watch out for wrecks on 153 northbound just past Lake Resort. 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Art Sanders, Right Now Traffic.
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0: 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Friday night, we'll be at the ballpark with the Chattanooga Lookouts with the Loper Show Christmas in July, the Toy Drive to benefit Forgotten Child Fund. 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Jared Eldridge, he knows how to do some hardscaping. GLSPros.com, Global Land Solutions. Give him a call, man. He'll check on maybe some drainage issues that you got. Maybe you need a retaining wall. You've thought about having a patio, and he could build it out of whatever material you're thinking about and make that thing look good. Take a look at the website, glspros.com, and you'll see some of the fine work that he does transforming Chattanooga 1 yard at a time. Say you got some puddling water there. Well, he could probably adjust that, whether bring in some, you know, some topsoil or just kind of manipulate, do some land grading, landscape design, installation, retaining walls, patios, as I said, transforming Chattanooga 1 yard at a time. 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

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Hang tight. You know you are.

0: KZ106, Rolling Stones, and Gimme Shelter. I've not really spoken of the passing of Rick Williams, man. Talk about a good guy, man. With Overland Express. And, man, I was just, Julie was reading some stuff about Overland. I said, man, did you know that they did this? Nope, for them, over that. Larry Anorez, Charlie Daniels. And I said, yes, I know. What a, just a great individual, too. And I guess the arrangements, 4 o'clock coming up on Wednesday, and then there'll be a celebration of life at Mike's Hole in the Wall. I will leave the radio station early to go over there and fellowship with those that loved and knew Rick Williams, one fine guy, great musician, and just a wonderful person inside and out. Chattanooga will miss that guy for sure. We'll look forward to seeing you on Wednesday as we celebrate his life. It's a Southern Fix at 6 in just a moment or two here at KZ106, launched and ready to go. 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
11: Here's the official forecast, mostly clear and 75 tonight. Tomorrow, mostly sunny, scattered showers and thunderstorms. 93 for a high, a heat index making it feel like 102. Tomorrow night, showers and thunderstorms continue and 76 degrees.
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I knew that one was going to feel good. Brickyard Row, Johnny Van Zandt finishing tonight's Southern Fix at 6 on KG 106. Kiss.

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0: KZ106. Jeremy Loper. Loper is back in the control room live and in living color tomorrow. And he has spent some time with Jen over the weekend, his girlfriend Ann from West Palm Beach. And she spent some time with us at that remote at Parkway RV on Battlefield Parkway over the weekend. Man, we had quite a haul of toys. We got two full boxes that we got from there. They've got another box out there, so bring an unwrapped toy, drop it off. Man, look at some of the RVs they've got. Julie wants one of those drivables. We've got one we haul behind the truck right now, but she wants one of those. Man, they had a couple of them that were just so nice. More than a couple. They had a bunch of them. And then we'll be at the ballpark coming up on Friday night collecting toys for the Forgotten Child Fund. All details, KZ106.com. 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They've got it. Or your camper or trailer. Yep. You pick up one of those campers from Parkway, and what are you going to do with it? Well, you get that coating on top of it with Pro Roof Georgia, and then they give you a big whopping warranty. How about that? And they specialize in identifying storm damage. If you've had some of that, because we, Lord knows, we've had some high winds and heavy rain here recently, they'll navigate the insurance claim for you, too, which is nice, so it means a little bit less out-of-pocket for you. From the doghouse to the penthouse, they've got you covered. And the Maddox family I've known forever. I mean, since Buck and Duke opened for Skinner down in Rome, Georgia, about 21 years ago. It's been that long. And, man, I've got a little room upstairs in my house that it was just an attic, and then we finished it off for Tanner. He lived up there, and then he moved out, and we finished, and then Mason lived there for a while, and, you know, he moved out, so I'm kind of making it my room, and I got the little chairs, the little short chairs, old ones, you know, that little wicker bottom or whatever it is there. I got those upstairs, a little circle, and when I was putting them up there, I was thinking to myself, man, I want to get some of those guys from Maddox family come up here and do a little picking and grinning with these three chairs right here, a little table in the middle. Yep, good guys. 706-808-0228 from the doghouse to the penthouse, Pro Roof Georgia has got you covered.
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4: Watch out for a wreck on Lee Highway at the end of the northbound off-ramp at exit 11 and a vehicle fire on 27 northbound at Thrasher Pike. Drive carefully. Have a great evening. Art Sanders, right now traffic.
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KZ 106, John Kay lives up in Nashville now. How about that? Of Steppenwolf Magic Carpet Rides on our way to 7 o'clock with Steve Gorman on tonight. All the stories, all the classic rock. The guy that lived it out on the road with the Black Crowes, one of the founding members. And he's our night personality. Can you believe that? 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

0: KZ106, man, this has been fun. Shall we do it tomorrow? 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
10: Here's the official forecast, mostly clear and 75 tonight. Tomorrow, mostly sunny, scattered showers and thunderstorms. 93 for a high, a heat index making it feel like 102. Tomorrow night, showers and thunderstorms continue and 76 degrees.
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0: It's time for Questionable Wisdom on Steve Gorman Rocks. 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
1: Listening on 100.3 The Fox out in Rapid City, we have Tom who needs some advice. Mm-hmm. Now, Tom's considering proposing to his girlfriend of 2 years, but Steve, he just found out she has a lot of debt and hasn't been making payments.
2: Oh boy, she's looking for a hero.
1: Right? Now, he's worried about starting a life together and having financial troubles. Steve, what do you think he should do?
2: The good thing about money is it is black and white. It does add up. Numbers are always the same. You either pay it off or you don't. You're in debt or you're not. 2 + 2 always equals 4. So if you can approach a financial conversation very linear mindset, you can establish what this means. If he wants to get involved and take the bull by the horns and say, this is how money works, this is what you should do, and plan with her to get her out of debt, that's one thing. But at the same time, you can be married and keep separate monies. That's possible. You can draw up something that says, we're going to be married, but my money's mine and yours is yours. Now, that's not very romantic. I'm sure she's going to say, like, well, wait a minute, we're supposed to be together. Then his answer is, well, then get your act together and get yourself out of debt. I mean, this is a very pragmatic approach. If she's not making payments, if it's not something she's shared with him in the past, if she's got shame surrounding this issue, that's only going to make it worse. Simply put, you just got to face it. You got to put it on the table. You've got to be able to say, tell me everything you have. How did you get here? Let's get you out of it. And if she's not willing to listen and talk about it, then you probably know this is not someone you want to be partnering up with for life.
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